0: ones at the sites where 1,200 people were killed, including at the Nova Dance Festival in southern Israel. 251 people were also taken hostage. Shai Klein was one of the survivors of the Nova Dance Festival. He's recalled the moment to CBS News. He realised festival goers were under attack.
1: We knew that we had to get out of there. And so from that point on, I drove us into a field where we were then shot at from behind before fleeing our vehicle, and my cousin's quick thinking to retrieve our car while we were on foot hiding in the dirt is what saved our lives. He drove us to safety from that field while I navigated and continued to take photos and videos.
0: In Perth, a councillor has joined the fight to save the local post office from closure. The Innaloo Post Office is due to shut its doors later this month. Perth Now is reporting Australia Post says declining visits and sustained financial losses have made the store unviable. City of Stirling Councillor Elizabeth Rhee is seeking council support to lobby Australia Post and federal government ministers to keep the post office open, arguing the branch, which has been opened since 1967, continues to play a crucial role for the community. Barriers holding back job-seeking Australians with disability are being highlighted today as part of World Sight Day. Guide Dogs Australia New South Wales ACT's Screened Out campaign shows how online recruitment systems hinder those blind or with low vision searching for jobs. Campaigns and Public Affairs Manager Sarah Watts has told National Radio News 1 in 10 job ads ask for a driver's licence when the job involves no driving.
2: So we're finding that a lot of job applications are asking for a driver's licence when there is actually no driving required in the role. This is something that we are finding and we need to update so that actually we are removing that barrier and more people with a disability or that don't have a licence are able to apply for these jobs.
0: And in sport, in AFL, Sydney defender Nick Blakey is meeting with rival clubs in Melbourne today. Among the numerous clubs which have expressed interest, the Gold Coast Suns. Coach Damien Hardwick has reportedly travelled to Melbourne to speak with Blakey.
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7: And the weather forecast for Latrobe Valley for Thursday, maximum of 21, it's sunny, winds easterly 20 to 30 kilometres, becoming light in the morning, then becoming easterly 15 to 20 kilometres in the late afternoon.

One Meninji, everyone, and welcome to Ngarrigal's Corner. I'm Rick Harrison, and I'm joined by my assistant presenter and IT guru tech, RJ. Firstly, I'd like to acknowledge the elders and Rakton Gunai people of Kaurna Gippsland, also Atsi people. Be advised that you may hear the voice of people who have passed away. We'll be presenting music from Australian Aboriginal artists, performers and bands from the 70s right through to today. On our program, we present interview with local Indigenous community members and from around the nation, as well as news and updates from the National Indigenous Radio Service News Weekly Review, and also information on special interests presented by Kamaragan on our Mukkappan Luwin segment. On this week of Mukkappan Luwin, we'll be looking at the initial populations of Australia, their First Nations populations. And first of all, we'll be going to an interview with Manyang. Manyang is from New South Wales. He uses traditional instruments like boomerangs in his music, but his sound also incorporate acoustic guitar and piano, some synths and electronic influences that creates a unique fusion that pulls from both old and new. So right now, let's listen to one of his songs. This one is Bawali, Home.

0: Welcome to Ngarrigal's Corner on Gippsland FM. Today I'm talking with Michael Manyang. First of all, what we like to do is ask people where they're from and who their mob are.
1: Yeah, awesome. Yeah, it's great to be here on the show. My name is Manyang. I'm a Gumbanga Yagal artist from the north coast of New South Wales. Up in Gumbanga, Yagal country. My mum's a Gumbanga woman and my dad's a Yagal man, so saltwater coastal mobs.
0: Great, yeah. And so how long have you been performing and what's inspired you?
1: I've been performing for the last few years now, a number of years. One of my main things that's inspired me is, like, I guess, country and language revitalization and storytelling. So it's a big part of what I'd like to do as an artist and share that through song.
0: Yeah, so you sing in language. I guess that's really important that we do have artists who sing mainly in language. And with the language, how important is that to you?
1: Oh, it's very important, Ricky. I guess for a lot of mobs around Australia, around language revitalization and speaking it and creating art that is highlighting it is very important to me. It's also important to my family as well. So, like, teaching my kids and also teach my family and friends as well as much as I can, and learning from them as well. So, yeah, it's extremely important, and especially as an artist singing in today's current environment, I think it gives me a real sense of purpose.
0: Yeah, so I noticed you worked with Headland. Is that a band that was it sort of like a collaboration or?
1: Yeah. So Headland is an amazing band from around the Lennox Head area up in northern New South Wales. They're super talented, a lot of instrumentals. There's a collective of artists who play various instruments, led by a guy named Murray Patterson, who is a really close friend of mine. And we've kind of worked with Headland, or myself personally, on exploring, different sounds and just having fun with it as well. So, yeah, super privileged to be working with Headland. And we just released a song not long ago called Yaru, which is on Headland's album called Combery.
0: Yeah, also know this song called Homeland that you recorded.
1: Yeah, Bill Wally. I guess that translates to home. That was a really, I guess, paying respects to my dad's country around Yagal, around Yamba, New South Wales. So, yeah, just about what encompasses country, from the waterways to the rivers to the stars, the trees, everything. So, yeah, it was just kind of like, this is home. So, yeah, I wanted to write that song and really enjoyed that one as well.
0: Yeah, I found it, I guess, one of the songs that really stuck out for me anyway. Also, I just wanted to find out, have you done many albums or mainly singles?
1: Yeah, I've done an EP called Until No More, which is a collection of six songs. But, yeah, really, really proud of that one. And then actually currently writing an album at the moment. Really special and really privileged to be working on that one with Alex Burnett, who is a producer in Sydney. So he's done a lot of work with Emma Donovan and Filmer Plum. So, yeah, really, really grateful and looking to release that one next year.
0: Yeah, I noticed you're working with a producer who worked with Tina Reynolds.
1: Oh, yeah, yep. Yeah, so that was the Mac Boys, who I worked with a lot in regards to Until No More. So, yeah, he's Andy and Tom worked with a number of people, artists, Australian artists as well, and really, a great bunch of guys.
0: So do you do a lot of collaborations as well besides Headland?
1: Yeah, I've done I've done a few songs. I've done mainly my own projects, but have also added in vocals for other artists such as Tasman Keefe and Nookie and Moss, who are all proud Indigenous artists. So, yeah, I've done some stuff with them. But yeah, I love all kinds of music, all types of genres. So if I can fit in what I like in my purpose and language and try to complement a song, an artist's song, then I feel very lucky to do so.
0: Yeah, so tour around much?
1: I haven't toured for a while. The last kind of shows I did was opening for Emma Donovan and doing some stuff for Matt Corby maybe a year and a bit ago. But definitely going to be touring the new album when we release that, doing a number of shows. We don't know what that looks like as yet, but it's something we really want to do. So, yeah, really excited for that.
0: Oh, that's great, yeah. Just one question about when you write your songs and the music and stuff, do you find it really hard to mix, intermingle the language with the words, or do you write them in language at the same time, or does that come later, how you put the songs together and that?
1: Yeah, that's a good question, Ricky. I think what I like to do is have a story in place and then write it in English, then translate it. So if I'm anywhere, I might just grab my phone out and put the notes, like something like the tide's coming in at this time or the moon's bright and stuff like that. And I'll just get back home and translate it, which is good. But then again, trying to fit that into a kind of contemporary condemnation of music as well is difficult with finding melodies, and especially with our language, some words can be really long or maybe different syllables as well. So yeah, trying to find that is tricky, but it's a really something I really enjoy doing, trying to find how language fits in with melodies and so forth.
0: Yeah, I sort of I write songs myself, and when I was with No Fixed Address, I had to take the songs and sort of make them fit into a tune, because when you're trying to write a song and put the music to it, you have to break the words down or stuff like that. So it makes it, change the word or something like that, it's always hard, isn't it? But yeah. So are you planning on coming down Victoria way, or do you live in
1: Melbourne? Yeah, I'm up just on the Central Coast, probably in New South Wales, like an hour north of Sydney. Yeah. But yeah, definitely I want to get down there. I've done some shows in Victoria, in Melbourne some time ago now. But yeah, I'd love to explore that part of the world and connect with mob down there. And it's something I'm really looking forward to next year.
0: Oh, great. That's good news. Yeah, it's really good news. I really love listening to your songs and that. And especially it was a big surprise that, singing in language, and there's a narrative part to it as well. How'd you come up with that? That's sort of like, wow, it's really sort of...
1: Yeah, with the English narrative?
0: Yeah.
1: Yeah. Yeah. It was really interesting, because I think a lot of... I obviously make music... To highlight culture, but obviously having a bit of a responsibility to share to people as well, the listeners who may not know the language. So I kind of saw it as a nice way to complement the song and to get people to feel the music and feel the song, but also hear the narrative to understand how deep our culture and our way of being is. So yeah, it's something I really like, and it's like I like writing poetry and writing narratives and stuff like that too. So it's another way I can fit with some of my passions into songwriting as well.
0: Yeah, it sounds really great, and I mean it really it sort of wakes you up in a way that it's a better experience when you're into the music, I guess, having that narrative behind it as well. And I listen to some songs with Messenger by Kev Carmody and that, and how he does all his stuff, and it's really sort of similar in a way, but they hear it, I guess, younger generation, and the way you interpret it, it's really put it into a different perspective, and it's really good. But anyway, yeah, that's what I'm saying. And I guess, yeah, thanks for taking the time out for us, because, you know, it's really great to have a yarn to you and find out a bit more about your music and about songs that you're doing in language and, you know, the whole thing about what you're doing, where you're from and all that. And anyway, I tend to go on a bit, but anyway. RJ Mott, do you want to ask him a question, RJ?
2: Hello.
1: RJ.
2: Hey. Hey. Hey. I wanted to know if you could give a request of a song for the station to play on air.
1: Let's do Until No More.
0: Yeah, thanks you once again.
1: No, I appreciate that. I appreciate having myself on the show. And, yeah, it was great chatting to you. And hopefully it's the first of many over the years we can keep in touch and love to be on the show as much as I can.
0: Oh, great. Yeah, thanks. That'd be really awesome, eh? All right, then, Ank.
1: Thank you, Anki.
0: All right, and I'll catch you.
1: Bye.

0: Yes. Yeah, so that was Man Young there. Was what was it again, Rick?
1: That was Don't Run Away From Hurt.
0: Okay, yeah. That's interesting. Another song. I thought we'll be going to sponsors, and after that we'll have a listen to Muck Cutbin Lewin with Camaragan on populations, Indigenous First Nations in Australia.
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You're listening to Ngarrigal's Corner on Gippsland FM, and that was Mitch Tambo there with gudda, meaning koala in Aboriginal language, of course. And RJ, before we go to Kamarangan with Muck Cup and Lewin, we'll have a listen to a song. This one's called Money by Dan Sultan.

First Nations population of Australia. Recent data suggests that the Australian continent was home to a massive, thriving and highly organised population of 2.2 million people. The primitive and uncivilised labels used to justify colonisation are historical fabrications. If the population was that large and sophisticated, the initial colonial claim that First Nations people were an inferior race, the European notion of terra nullius, and the subsequent denial of rights to self-determination makes the colonial narrative even more transparently false. A population of 2.2 million across a continent requires advanced, intricate systems of governance, resource management, trade and diplomacy, directly contradicts the uncivilized myth. The state's refusal to acknowledge this population size is a strategic choice to protect the lie that First Nations people were primitive and therefore didn't have a system of governance that needed to be negotiated with. By continuing to label First Nations people as inferior, the government avoids having to treat First Nations people as a sovereign partner. If they admitted the depth of pre-colonial population and the complexity of its structures, they would be forced to acknowledge that the current state is built on a theft that is still occurring. The 2.2 million figure is not just a demographic statistic. It is a testament to the scale of the nation that was dispossessed. The authority of our elders is not new or a minority interest, but the continuation of a massive sovereign tradition that was never ceded. When the government refused to act on royal commissions, they are essentially trying to keep the primitive myth alive, because the alternative, admitting the complexity of the people they continue to dispossess, would dismantle the legal and economic justification for the current government's power. We are effectively asserting our sovereign existence and not asking for our rights. The historical context provides intellectual weight to challenge the colonial narrative and demand the recognition of our own governance structures. Self-determination and self-governance inherent in our sovereign law is our assertion of our community's autonomy. By placing authority back into the hands of our people and the Council of Elders, we directly challenge the external systems of governance used for the continued dispossession of First Nations community. Before the arrival of colonists, we had a sophisticated continent-wide framework of diplomacy based on knowing exactly where one nation ends and another begins. This tradition is still acknowledged today by all First Nations communities. Our boundaries are the blood of our nation. To respect them is to respect each other's inherent sovereign rights and existence under traditional law. The recognition of traditional tribal boundaries remains a foundational element of First Nations sovereignty, operating independently of the colonial state borders imposed by the Commonwealth. While the Australian state system relies independently of the colonial state borders imposed by the Commonwealth, while the Australian state system relies on fixed

interaction between nations. This system of living law persists because it is rooted in long-standing cultural, linguistic, and spiritual connections to country that predate the arrival of the colonial government by millennia. By continuing to recognize these ancestral boundaries, First Nations people affirm that their sovereignty was never ceded and that the colonial state's administrative divisions are, in essence, a superimposed layer that does not replace the original inherent jurisdiction of the land's traditional custodians.

That was Buggin' by Birds and singer Fred Leon. And next song is

Yeah, so that was Kayla Bell there with Myself from the First Nations album. And come up next before we head off to the news. And of course, later after the news, we'll be able to listen to the National Indigenous Radio Service News Weekly. So right now we're going to go to a song. This one's by Jalgani and it's called Salt Water.

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1: Hello, I'm Shannon Kirkwood. Opposition leader Angus Taylor has called for urgent action in response to the landmark High Court decision on the expansion of a New South Wales coal mine. The High Court ruled yesterday planning authorities are required to consider the emissions caused by burning fossil fuels overseas in approving fossil fuel projects. The federal government insists the ruling relates only to New South Wales law. The Minerals Council of Australia, meantime, says it's alarmed by the ruling, warning it will send investment offshore. Mr Taylor says he wants the state government to respond.
2: This is not required under any international law. This is legislation that has been put in place by the Minns government. They should repeal it.
1: Greenpeace Australia Pacific says the ruling recognises Australia is responsible for the climate damage of fossil fuel exports and demonstrates if governments don't act, the courts will intervene. It says Australia must now follow other nations in developing a roadmap away from fossil fuels. The World Health Organization says it's yet to obtain the full details of a suspected death from the plague last week. A 28-year-old laboratory worker in Siberia fell ill with cold-like symptoms. There are reports she was infected after a workplace accident at an anti-plague research institute. Russia insists there's no danger of a plague outbreak. WHO Chief Tedros Adhanom Ghebreyesus says support has been offered to Russia.
3: We're not able to conduct a full risk assessment. Timely, complete and transparent information sharing under the international health regulations is essential to clarify conflicting reports and enable an accurate assessment of potential public health risks.
1: The Australian Banking Association says it's seeking approval from the competition watchdog to trial banking hubs in country areas. Association Chief Executive Simon Birmingham says despite falling transaction numbers, some customers still prefer in-person banking. The plan of multi-bank branches would see a shared cost funding model across participating banks. Over the past decade, hundreds of bank branches have closed across Australia. A new elite police unit will shortly be deployed on the streets of Sydney. Officers of the Armed Response Command are in the final stages of training. The ARC will take over from Operation Shelter when it is fully deployed. They'll be positioned near public buildings and places of worship and at mass gatherings. New South Wales Police Commissioner Mal Lanyon says the special officers will be a deterrence to those who want to commit harm.
4: The Armed Response Command is not only about making sure the community is safe, it's also about making sure they feel safe. I want to make sure that there is a visible presence for the community to see.
1: New Zealand Prime Minister Christopher Luxon has not ruled out drug testing of politicians. Speaking on the election campaign, Mr Luxon has unveiled a 5-point plan to move people off welfare and into work. It includes drug testing. He has been asked if those tests should extend to other groups.
5: Quite open for Parliament to be drug tested. Fine. This is about people who don't have work today, and I do not want a barrier or an obstacle of drug addiction being a reason for why they can't get connected to a job.
1: New Zealanders head to the polls on November the 7th. And a man who allegedly threw a plate of food at a woman and a child at an AFL match has been charged by police. The 34-year-old faces 2 counts of aggravated assault and 1 count of throwing missile. The incident occurred at an AFL preliminary final at the MCG last month. The victims were not physically injured. Turning to sport now, the second match of the Sheffield Shield season is underway. New South Wales is taking on Tasmania in Sydney. The Blues won the toss and elected to bowl first. And the All Blacks have ruled out 2 more players from the Bledisloe Cup opener against Australia this weekend in Auckland. Fly half Richie Mwanga is out due to concussion, while winger Fihi Faningo-Onofo has torn his calf muscle.
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9: The weather for the rest of Thursday for Latrobe Valley. Maximum of 21, sunny. Winds easterly 20 to 30 kilometres, becoming light in the morning, then becoming easterly 15 to 20 kilometres in the late afternoon.
10: Yeah, so you're listening to Ngarrigal's Corner on Gippsland FM. And coming up right now, we're going to the National Indigenous Radio Service News Weekly.

0: Hello and welcome to the Weekly News and Review. My name's Adam Evans. Before we continue, I'd like to acknowledge the traditional owners of the land you're listening to this program from, and I'd like to acknowledge the elders past and present. Here's some of the stories coming up in this episode.
1: Look, I don't think anything's new. We all know the system's not working. We all know Aboriginal and Torres Strait Islander children and young people are overrepresented. It looks different in each state and territory. We're not upholding the rights of the child. We are overrepresented. It shows that the systems aren't working. They need to change. We need supports that wrap around families. We need early intervention.
2: We're seeing a lot of anxiety, obviously, but also depression, PTSD, the post-traumatic stress disorder, even suicidal ideations, anger, guilt, grief, that are diminishing daily functions of people who are hugely impacted by climate change.
3: I chose to do my brother's songs to help him out as well. You know, hit two birds with one stone. It's not just about me, it's about my mob as well.
0: Western Australia needs a dedicated commission for Aboriginal children. It's one of two urgent calls to action from the National Commissioner for Aboriginal and Torres Strait Islander Children and Young People, Sue Ann Hunter. The Commissioner met with elders in the Pilbara and hosted a round table in Perth with Indigenous leaders on child safety. It follows reports that more than a dozen children were found living unsupervised in squalor in a state-owned home in Port Hedland. Ms Hunter says the WA government needs a separate commissioner for Indigenous children with real power to monitor and advance First Nations rights across the state. She also wants an independent peak body to represent Aboriginal children and families and improve coordination and accountability. I spoke to Commissioner Sue Ann Hunter this week.
1: We actually went to Port Hedland and South Hedland on Wednesday, Thursday, and then we had the Perth Roundtable on child safety in Perth on the Friday. So that was all orgs and researchers and Aboriginal people around the table. That was asking for a combined approach, I guess. They felt like they have no peak body in WA for child and families. And also the fact that in that state they don't have an Aboriginal and Torres Strait Islander Children's Commissioner, dedicated commissioner. So the two asks that come out of that was, they're calling for assistance where they have a greater say in what happens over their children and families in WA. And they were the two big asks that come out of that roundtable. I guess that comes off the back of what was happening up there in the Pilbara in South Hedland. And unfortunately, it takes incidents for, you know, the media to bring it to life or someone to make a trip up there to make national headlines for action to be listened to.
0: Was there anything at the meeting that surprised you, I guess, that people were asking for?
1: No, I think the one thing is that I guess when they brought up the Gordon Inquiry, it's over 20 years that they've asked for a dedicated Aboriginal Torres Strait Islander Children's Commissioner as such. This is nothing against the current Commissioner for All Children, which happens to be an Aboriginal woman, Dr. McGowan-Jones. That's great, but we need this dedicated role, which we've been asking for a long time, but it was also in that report 20 years ago. The fact that it has taken that long to even get one is not great. They are the issues that we've been hearing. Look, Adam, just to say in this space, nothing is new that comes up. We've had these issues for a long time. Unfortunately, it takes a headline to bring it to the greater public and to start to have an understanding of why these systems don't work.
0: I know people in South Hedland have called for a Royal Commission into this. Did that come up at the round table, and where do you personally stand on that?
1: Yeah, so we spoke about that with some of the elders in the Pilbara on the Wednesday, and we spoke on the Thursday as well, and we were having a discussion. Last I heard from them, they were happy to wait to see what the rapid review comes out of that. My view, and I've discussed this with them, is that it's a lot of money. It's also a lot of time. And we've done so many reports and inquiries, and there's a whole lot of recommendations, over 3,000 sitting on a shelf. So how do we review those recommendations? How do we relook at what's going on? We're not going to reinvent the wheel with our rapid review of the Pilbara, but what we want to do is make sure that we're getting change that wraps around families, that family get the support they're required. You know, we've got you know, heard some lots of things in the Pilbara, particularly at South and Port Hedland, is food insecurity is massive. There's also issues with education. You know, poverty is a big thing. Poverty is not neglect. How do we understand poverty better? There's lots of discussions coming out, a coordinated approach, and I think the Minister from WA has spoken about what a coordinated approach has looked like with people on the ground at that. So, you know, there's people in there starting to do, but it shouldn't take something of what's happened to start having these conversations.
0: How do you make sure that this roundtable leads to real change instead of just, like, I guess, another consultation?
1: Yeah, exactly. And that, yeah, the one thing I want to do is be holding roundtables that nothing comes out of. I will say the WA Premier, the Premier Cook, has said in the media that he's happy to meet with us. So we will be reaching, or we have reached out to his office. So hopefully we can meet with him and push those two. It's only two asks and they're long overdue. The WA government, particularly the Child Protection Minister, is working closely with us on a rapid review of what we need. So rather than having to use our powers to gain documents, they're happy to share statistics, funding, all those with us. So I'm hoping we can work together in a really cohesive way to get really good outcomes for children in the Pilbara.
0: Is what's happening in the Pilbara part of, I guess, a wider national pattern you're seeing anywhere else? Or yeah.
1: Look, I don't think anything's new. We all know the system's not working. We all know Aboriginal and Torres Strait Islander children and young people are overrepresented. It looks different in each state and territory. We're not upholding the rights of the child. We are overrepresented. It shows that the systems aren't working. They need to change. We need supports that wrap around families. We need early intervention. We need to go to the end, the end that actually is the very start, the start of having children, of parenting, of where people need support so that children aren't being removed.
0: And we always talk about First Nations-led initiatives. What would meaningful First Nations-led child protection reform actually look like in, like, practical terms?
1: In practical terms, it means having the people in the communities, on the ground, at the table, the organisations at the table, to shape what it looks like. You can't just, we know it's not working, and that's a very white Western system. So how do we change that? We bring people to the table and we have shared decision making around what that looks like. You know, we have a delegated authority. You know, some people agree with it, some people don't. That means an Aboriginal organisation is able to take over the child removal or the staying at home or what that looks like, assessing the risk and then supporting the family. We know that, you know, when an Aboriginal organisation takes it over, we have better outcomes around getting kids at home and families are more engaged. And that was mentioned at the roundtable as well. But it's also, some agree with it, some don't agree with it. So I guess it's about self-determination. It's about coming to the table, listening, a deep listening to the issues. I think one of the things also is how do we get the kids at the table to understand what their issues are and what they need changed.
0: That was Sue-Ann Hunter, the National Commissioner for Aboriginal and Torres Strait Islander Children and Young People. Losing country to climate change is leading to what's being described as climate grief. Researchers from Adelaide University say rising sea and loss of natural heritage is distressing First Nations people in Asia and the Pacific nations. Farmers impacted by drought are also at risk. They say culturally grounded mental health strategies are needed to support people experiencing anxiety, distress and grief. Associate Professor Annie Cordoba-Morley has started working on a climate grief practical guide for doctors and health workers. She spoke to NIRS News reporter Mark Hydes about climate grief.
2: We're seeing a lot of anxiety, obviously, but also depression, PTSD, the post-traumatic stress disorder, even suicidal ideations, anger, guilt, grief, that are diminishing daily functions of people who are hugely impacted by climate change. And that is, you know, Indigenous communities on country, that is farmers who are being impacted by droughts, that is people whose houses are taken away by floods or destroyed by fires. So this is something that causes really profound disruption to our communities and our community's cohesion.
4: I've had some discussions with people from the Torres Strait about their anxiety about the potential loss of culturally significant places. It's a big worry, isn't it?
2: Absolutely. And yeah, I work in the Torres Strait as well, and I've seen with my own eyes the sites that are being destroyed by the sea level rise, by coastal flooding, by king tides, especially ancestral burials. You know, in the Torres Strait, a lot of burials are in the dune systems, and these burials are now being eroded, and the ancestors are sort of being taken out of these dunes, out of their last resting place. All of these factors like raising sea levels, land loss, lead to cultural erosions. And I think that in turn triggers a really widespread ecological grief and distress and depression. You know, this is people's reality. And that grief is just deepening and deepening the more things are lost and the more sites are lost.
4: Sounds incredibly crippling.
2: It does indeed. And I mean, look, the climate change is unavoidable now. It's a lot of places will be lost, and they will be lost imminently. We've moved on from the protecting things. Now we just have to manage and mitigate and adapt to some of the losses that we know will occur. And it's extremely distressful. And but I think that we do have still this critical window when we can take action and we can create deliberate steps of how to deal with some of the impacts. And in our project that was funded by the Medical Research Futures Fund, we are looking at impacts on mental health, community mental health, not necessarily individual, but mostly community mental health level. And we're trying to design methods for working together with the community and run community led projects that will help alleviate these stresses and sort of basically reconnect with the landscapes that are at risk of being lost, almost in a way you would reconnect with a distant relative who you just learned had a cancer. So let's say you've got these, you know, auntie that you haven't seen in a very long time. She's a distant relative, but you really do love her, and you've learned that she's very sick and she doesn't have long left. And that is a prompt to reconnect and spend some quality time together, record some stories and record her voice, you know, record memories together, take photographs together. And we're trying to use a similar approach to these sites and these landscapes, cultural and ecological sites of significance and importance to communities, and try to, if we know that these particular sites will be lost eventually, to reconnect communities with them and for them to go through this process of grief, but also of being able to say farewell in an informed way, but also in a very personal and intimate way.
4: You mentioned the phrase anticipation grief. That must be really magnified where people are worried about loss of cultural significant sites.
2: Oh, absolutely. Yes. That's really that anticipatory grief, which isn't really a term widely used. We sort of have developed it for the purposes of this grant. It's really something that I have seen across so many areas of Australia and in the Pacific. In fact, the first time that I have experienced that was when I was actually interviewing a colleague from one of the rangers from Martical IPA up north, and we were talking about modelling of the sea level rise and coastal flooding around Galiwinko and Elko Island. And remember, we're looking at these models and the maps and how so much land was going underwater. And he was just like, oh my goodness, how do we show it to our elders? This will break their hearts. This will just totally kill them, you know, to see that all of these sacred, secret sites of ceremonies, ancestral burials, our rock art sites will be destroyed. It's knowing that it's happening, I think, is what this anticipatory grief is about.
4: It sounds like culturally grounded mental health strategies will be important moving forward.
2: Absolutely. And we're working with psychologists, we're working with psychiatrists, public health experts, health policy and health equity experts, in order to develop non-medicalized approaches to mental health that will be community grounded, community led and place based, and really culturally grounded. That's the key thing of the project and the really philosophy behind everything we do. And we have some really, really wonderful partners, including Psychology for Safe Climate. So it's all about, running these community climate cafes and grieving circles and yarning circles, and bringing communities together to experience this together and to deal with the loss and with climate grief as a community, as a group, not individually with, with medicines and tablets.
4: You're developing a toolkit for interventions for this. What does it include?
2: Well, ask me in 5 years. We don't know what it's going to include yet, because it will be fully co-designed with communities. So at this stage, this part of the project will be led by a colleague who is a psychiatrist and another colleague who is a psychologist. And there will be a lot of work on co-designing this toolkit with community. But we're really hoping that the toolkit will eventually make its way to the offices of GPs, to offices of emergency responders, who will be able to, it will be a very short, sort of like a maybe one page of laminated steps of what to go through with people who are distressed. So that when you do go to the GP and say, I've got eco-anxiety, you're not being dismissed, and you're being treated seriously, I think, and this, because this is a genuine, real thing that can cripple a person's life in many ways.
0: That's Associate Professor Annie Corder-Pamorley from Adelaide University talking to NIRS journalist Mark Hides. You're listening to the National Indigenous Radio Service's weekly news and review. My name's Adam Evans, coming to you from Magajin, Brisbane, in Yagara Turrbal country. Still to come in this episode...
5: The winner! 2026 is Young Villa.
0: A Northern Territory rapper says he's honoured after winning the TV reality show The Voice. Young Miller, who's Mobba Marinungu, won by popular vote. It's the first time a rapper and an Indigenous person has won in the show's 14-year history. Karen Durante asks Young Miller why he auditioned.
3: It was a long process. I was originally supposed to go on it 3 years ago. They've reached out to me, and we just didn't get around to doing it, though. And they reached out again this year. Well, I think last year now. We took the opportunity. I thought, why not to spread awareness and tell my story, sort of just my story, to everybody else's as well. And yeah, we just went along and did it, and we're here.
6: You're a rapper, so I think in your blind audition, you went with, was it a Tupac song, or was it, am I getting my wires crossed here?
3: Yeah, so in my blind auditions, I did my brother's song, All My Life, Jay Miller. I chose his song for my blinds, and it's only right that I helped my brother out as well. He got me up into the scene when I first started, so it's only right that I give back. They wanted me to do one of my songs, but I chose to do my brother's songs to help him out as well. Hit two birds with one stone. It's not just about me, it's about my mob as well.
6: Well, tell us about yours and your brother's influences then, music-wise.
3: Yeah, he started me out. I would have been 14, 15. He helped me record my first song in Adelaide, and from then on, music just started to take over, and he was just a big influence on me on which road to go down and what road not to go down. So it's all thanks to my brother, really, and now I'm just trying to do what I can to give back for everything he's done for me.
6: Well, one of the performance that set you into the grand final was the Down Under cover. I know you'd had released it prior to The Voice, but you gave it a little bit of a different treatment this time round. Tell us about your thought processes and the creativity. Was that Mel C coming into her influence as well?
3: Yeah, well, they wanted to keep like the original part of the chorus, the Land Down Under, and they just wanted me to bring my storytelling in on it. And, you know, I just took it to that level of experiences and just all the struggles, and really just to speak about things that aren't spoken about. And to do that on a big platform like The Voice, I just felt so honored to share that story. I just felt so blessed. And yeah, it was powerful when I was writing it. I was just having goosebumps writing it, and I just couldn't wait to get up on that stage and sing it.
6: I got to say, love the NT bling that you wore as well. Was that special made?
3: Yeah, I got that customly made just before The Voice. It was so funny how it played out. So I'm so glad that I got it in time to, you know, rep the NT, rep where I'm from. I just felt so blessed to wear that.
6: Now, was the family with you for the grand final? I know that Mum appeared at one stage there during the show, which seemed like a big surprise for you.
3: Yeah, so my mum came down, surprised me, and I was full of emotions there because I've been away for 2 months and I hadn't seen any of my family, and, you know, I was achieving these big things, but I wasn't there. No one was there to celebrate with me, so to have my mum surprise me like that, it just caught me off guard, you know. It had me crying on live television, look.
6: There was a 50% chance that a black fella was going to win The Voice, because you also had a young girl from Logan, Daisha, here in Brisbane, Daisha, totally untrained and just killing it.
3: Yeah, she was so deadly, man. Like, she was 15 years old and she was a powerhouse. Her vocals, her strength and her voice was just unmatched. You know, going into the grand finale, when she was there, I just felt so comfortable that there's two black fellas there that are in the grand finale. This has never happened before. So, you know, we were just amping each other up, pushing each other. You know, I was giving her all the advice that I could get, and I was sitting down with her mother. It was just such a beautiful moment to share. And, you know, if I hadn't have won it, I would want to date her to win it. You know, it was just so deadly.
0: That was Maranungu rapper Young Miller, who won The Voice Australia on 7. Teen Daisha Auda also became the first Torres Strait Islander to make it through to the grand final of the reality TV show. Well, that's the weekly news and review for another week. If you have any stories that you'd like to share with us, you can send us an email to news@nirs.org.au. That's news@nirs.org.au. I'm Adam Evans. Thanks for listening.

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2: Yeah, you're listening to Ngarrigal's Corner on Gippsland FN, and RJ will have a listen to a song by Warren H. Williams, who we interviewed a few weeks back for our program. And this song he did with John Williamson, of course, and this one's called Raining on the Rock.

That was Vague Utopia by Tia Costello. The next song is Pretty Bird Tree by L.J. Hill.

Yeah, so that was Beautiful Girl there by Yabu Band there, I think it was called, or there. And coming up next, we're going to have a listen to a song that features Jessica Mowboy on it. This is actually a Midnight Oil song, but yeah, one of the great bands of our time. And this one's called First Nations.

Yeah, so that was Tony Janke there with Cool Life. And right now I will listen to Myesha with Twisting Words.

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1: Hello, I'm Lewis Donaldson. The New South Wales Premier says a High Court ruling on a coal mine expansion is not a reason for climate activists to get overexcited. The High Court ruled the approval of a Hunter Valley coal mine is invalid on climate grounds, saying planning authorities are required to consider the emissions caused by burning fossil fuels overseas in approving fossil fuel projects. The Minerals Council of Australia is warning the decision will send investment offshore. Premier Minns says this doesn't mean the expansion cannot be reconsidered.
2: It was a very narrow technical decision, and we are a mining industry that takes into consideration environmental factors. And I don't think we should just be jettisoning that reputation when we can have a both, a vibrant, growing mining industry while protecting the hard-fought reputation for the mining sector in Australia.
1: The opposition leader has called on the Albanese government to scrap the ban on credit card surcharges. Small business owners have expressed anger over the ban, saying they're being forced to absorb the cost or pass it on to customers. The ATO met with small business owners yesterday after it decided to stop accepting credit card payments following the ban on credit card surcharges. Angus Taylor says the policy should be reversed.
3: Get rid of the ban, axe the ban that they've put on the ability of small businesses to pay tax with their credit cards. You know why they're doing it? Because they don't want to pay the surcharge. And yet, in the last couple of days, they've said to small businesses, you've got to absorb the surcharges. The hypocrisy of this government knows no bounds.
1: In the United States, Krista Pike's lawyers say the death row inmate has a long road to recovery after the 50-year-old survived an execution attempt last week. Her lawyers say she awoke angry and confused, asking where she was following failed lethal injection. Attorney for Krista Pike, Randy Spivey, outlined her condition.
4: But what we do know is that Krista has a long road to recovery. She has a blood clot in one of her arms. She has pneumonia. She is not able to swallow yet, so she has not eaten. She cannot move either of her arms. Both of her arms and hands are tremendously swollen. And we do not know what, if any, function she will regain in her arms.
1: Pike is a convicted murderer sentenced to death in 1996 over the torture and killing of her classmate. A mental health organisation says Australians may be seeking advice from AI initially, but fellow humans remain the main support option. Beyond Blue's latest data shows 1 in 6 Australians sought mental health help from AI over the past year, while 41% reached out to professionals or someone they knew. CEO Georgie Harmon explains what the findings mean.
5: Technology may be changing how people access support, but we're still seeing that trust and human connection matter the most to Australians.
1: The federal government has announced a further $15 million to support Nepal's recovery from August floods and to strengthen its resilience to future disasters. Foreign Minister Penny Wong will today welcome her Nepali counterpart to Melbourne. They'll discuss Nepal's recovery and rebuilding, ongoing efforts to seek information about missing Australians, and the broader bilateral relationship. And to sport, the Bathurst 1000 officially gets underway today. Support categories have already been on track at Mount Panorama, beginning 4 days of racing. Supercars drivers will take to the track for the first time soon. Qualifying will take place tomorrow with the top 10 shootout on Saturday afternoon before the great race on Sunday.
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9: Hello, and today we are expecting a maximum of 21 degrees and sunshine. It's a bit breezy out there, though. Friday tomorrow, 25, mostly sunny. Saturday, a minimum of 12, maximum of 20 with a shower or two. And Sunday, 7 degrees is the minimum and maximum of 23.
10: It's time once again to go hit the stage with a focus on local theatre. Welcome to Treading the Boards with Christine Skiko and Sue Thompson.

0: So today we are focusing on opening numbers, in case you haven't remembered what that one was. So opening numbers are usually, in musicals, they grab the audience's attention, set the mood and establish the rules times, the rules, time and the place of the story. Well, that's better. I can hear now. My microphone wasn't working. My headphones weren't working.
1: I was wondering
0: working.
1: Why I wasn't hearing.
0: I couldn't hear a thing. So they act as an unspoken contract that tells the audience what kind of show they're watching and what to expect from the world on stage. And, of course, you can tell what kind of show you're expecting by listening to our intro. We've had a lovely week, haven't we?
1: Yes, yes.
0: So we're going to do, so perhaps, like, talking about setting the tone. So sometimes if they think a show is funny or dark or bright or tragic, like Comedy Tonight or A Funny Thing Happened on the Way to the Forum or No One Mourns the Wicked in Wicked. So they establish the world. They introduce the settings, the rules, social norms of the universe without needing long spoken scenes. They hook the audience. They pull people into the right lights and the lights dim as the late arriving noise fades and everyone focuses on the program.
1: Just like Bugs Bunny.
0: Yes. And they also introduce themes or conflict so they can outline the core ideas or main struggles that the characters will face throughout the story. So before we start, we've had a lovely weekend, haven't we?
1: We've been to see a few things, haven't we? Shows, yes. Oh, Cats.
0: Oh, it was delightful.
1: That was gorgeous with all those little kids and their harmonies. I was really surprised about the beautiful harmonies that came across.
0: It was just delightful. And those little children. And I got quite emotional at one point. I thought, this is just so cute. It was so lovely. I mean, it looked beautiful. Yep. The costumes and the makeup
1: and
0: was fantastic.
1: And there were some very tiny kids on that stage.
0: And some very talented older
1: very
0: ones
1: tiny
0: too.
1: Ones.
0: Really
1: and they
0: good.
1: Really knew what to do, like a cat.
0: They were really drilled. Yeah. They knew where to go, when to do it. It was lovely. And then on the opposite end of the spectrum, they were still quite young, I suppose. Everyone's young compared to us.
1: Oh, congratulations to Flynn for that. That was absolutely wonderful.
0: It was lovely. And then we went to see Ride the Cyclone. That was great.
1: That was so clever.
0: It was a show I knew nothing about and I deliberately didn't spend a lot of time looking at what it was about and I thoroughly enjoyed it.
1: It was very fast.
0: Very fast-paced. Every character was strong and knew what they were doing. Music was great. Set was great. Makeup was fabulous. Yep. Yeah, it was terrific. We've had a great time, haven't we?
1: Yep.
0: Although, no, I haven't had such a good time as Sue because she's been sunning herself in Queensland for a few days. So there you go.
1: Just a couple of days, so yep.
0: Lucky old you. I was at the supermarket and learning lines myself. So.
1: It'd be nice if we were at the beach and in the pool, but it wasn't quite that warm.
0: But lovely.
1: Lovely.
0: All right, back to what we're doing. We are going to start the opening with Kiss Me, Kate, another opening of another show. It's the energetic opening number from Cole Porter's 1948 musical. It's sung by the backstage crew and cast during their pre-opening rehearsal. And then we're going to follow on with that from Hello from the Book of Mormon, which introduces an enthusiastic ensemble, and then the opening song from Hamilton. Alexander Hamilton serves as an exposition-heavy introduction. It outlines Hamilton's impoverished Caribbean childhood, his status as an orphaned immigrant, and how the other characters on the stage, for his rapid rise and eventual fatal duel. So we have another opening of another show, which is from the new Broadway cast recording, Hello, by Andrew Reynolds and Josh Gad from The Book of Mormon, and Alexander Hamilton, Leslie Odom Jr., and the original Broadway cast.

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1: In Philly, Boston.

0: Hello, my name is Elder Price, and I would like to share with you the most amazing book.
1: Hello, my name is Elder Grant. It's a book about America a long, long time ago.
0: It has so many awesome parts, you simply won't believe how much this book can change your life.
1: Hello, my name is Elder Green. I would like to share with you this book of Jesus Christ.
2: Hello, my name is Elder Young.
3: Hello,
2: did you know that Jesus lived here in the USA?
1: You can read all about it now.
4: Hello,
1: in this nifty book, it's free, no, you don't have to pay.
5: Hello,
6: hello, my name is Elder Smith, and can I leave this book with you for you to just peruse?
7: Hello,
8: hello,
7: hello.

No, no, Elder Cunningham. That's not how we do it. You're making things up again. Just stick to the approved dialogue. Elders, show it!

0: by 14. They placed him in charge of a trading charter.
1: And every day while slaves were being slaughtered and carted away across the waves, he struggled and kept his guard up. Inside, he was longing for something to be a part of. The brother was ready to beg, steal, borrow, or barter.
2: Then a hurricane came and devastation rained. Our man saw his future drip, dripping down the train. Put a pencil to his temple, connected it to his brain, and he wrote his first refrain, a testament.

0: Oh, I love that.
1: You do, don't you? I know you like that.
0: I didn't at first when I first heard it.
1: Yeah, it kind of grows on you, doesn't it?
0: Yeah, yeah. I do agree.
1: The more we've played it on here, the more I've gone, oh, you know what, this is, I quite like this. And I like the Shyla Sisters. I like that song.
0: Yeah. I think because we're Australian, we don't know the story as well. The Americans really loved it because of the storyline and they knew the story.
1: But, I think the whole rap thing takes a little while to get used to.
0: Especially when you're in your opera mode. So next we come up with another opening. Circle of Life from The Lion King is about the balance of nature and how all living things are connected. Written by Elton John and Tim Rice, it plays during the opening scene when baby Simba is shown to the animals. It tells us that life moves in a loop where every animal has a part to play and depends on the others.
1: Beautiful,
0: sure
1: isn't
0: does,
1: it?
0: Doesn't
1: yeah.
0: it? Mm. Yeah. And you know that's coming to Melbourne very soon.
1: Yes, I know.
0: Really exciting.
1: It's a beautiful production. Yes. Stunning.
0: Titanic the musical, it's about human ambition, progress and hubris. Is that how you say that?
1: Hubris, I think.
0: Sung by the ship's designer, Thomas Andrews, it reflects on how mankind has always tried to build magnificent, impossible structures across history, such as pyramids or great walls, culminating in the creation of the ultimate symbol of modern industrial triumph, the RMS Titanic. And we know what happened there. Ex-Wives is the opening track of the pop musical Six. It introduces King Henry the Eighth. Always takes me a while to count them. Six wives, and uses the famous British schoolyard rhyme, divorced, beheaded, died, divorced, beheaded, survived, to set up a concert where the queens reclaim their identities away from the shadows of their infamous husband. So first we have The Circle of Life with the original Broadway cast from Lion King. Prologue in Every Age from Michael Cerverus from Titanic, and Ex-Wives, the studio cast recording from Six.

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No, not a pyramid. Nor Gothic walls that radiate with light. Our task was to dream upon and then

0: and fast, at once a poem and the perfection of physical engineering. At once a poem and the perfection of physical engineering.
1: Divorced. Beheaded. Died.
2: Divorced.
1: Beheaded. Survived.
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2: Well, that was lovely. So we've got two more famous opening songs now. Famous that I like anyway. Oh, What a Beautiful Morning is the opening song from the 1943 Rodgers and Hammerstein musical, Oklahoma. Sung by the cowboy Curly McLean, it is a cheerful celebration of the natural beauty of the American frontier, expressing pure optimism, peace and simple joy of being alive on a bright morning. Next we have The Heat Is On in Saigon, the high energy opening number of Act One in Miss Saigon. Set inside a crowded, chaotic Saigon nightclub called Dreamland during the final days of the Vietnam War, the song portrays American soldiers and local bar girls drinking and partying while tension mounts over the imminent fall of the city. It's a pulsating start to the show and really sets the scene.
3: It sure does.
2: So from Oklahoma, we have Oh, What a Beautiful Morning with Hugh Jackman. And The Heat Is On in Saigon from Miss Saigon with Jonathan Price.

0: get drunk and get laid since the end is so near.
1: Oh, I tell you, buddy, I've had it. I don't want to hear.
0: Get out of here. The heat is on in Saigon, but till they tell me I'm gone, I'm gonna buy you a girl.
1: You can buy me a beer.

0: I love that song.
1: Burp, burp.
0: Not that bit.
1: I don't think that was part of the show, but anyway.
0: No, I don't think so. So we're going to have a lesser-known musical now. The song Statues and Stories is the lush opening number from The Light in the Piazza, which Margaret Johnson and her daughter Clara arrive in Florence, Italy, surrounded by the bustling energy of the Piazza della Signora. Margaret guides Clara through the historic sites, reciting the art, architecture and the romantic history of the city. I love Florence, so I thought, I'm going to play this.
1: Oh, actually, I'd like to see that show.
0: Yeah, it sounds lovely. Yeah, sounds delicious, yeah. And then we're going to go to something a little more well-known, New York, New York, which is a song from the 1944 musical On the Town and the musical of the same, obviously from the musical of the same film and, oh gosh, I can't even get my teeth around this, film and musical of the same name. The music was written by Leonard Bernstein and the lyrics by Betty Comden and Adolph Green. And the song is performed by the sailors Gabby, Chip and Ozzy as they disembark in the New York, in the Brooklyn Navy Yard in New York, anticipating exciting events for their 24-hour shore leave. So we've got Statues and Stories, which is from the original Broadway cast, and New York, New York from the movie soundtrack. What happened?

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2: We're jumping ahead a bit there. Comedy tonight is the joyful, fast-paced opening number of the musical A Funny Thing Happened on the Way to the Forum, sung by the lead character Sudulis and the company. It acts as a theatrical user manual. It promises the audience a light-hearted, chaotic, vaudeville farce filled with liars, lovers and clowns, reassuring them there will be no tragic outcomes, just pure comedy. So we've got Comedy Tonight by Zero Mostel.
3: Playgoers, I bid you welcome. The theatre is a temple and we are here to worship the gods of comedy and tragedy. Tonight, I am pleased to announce a comedy. We shall employ every device we know in our desire to divert you.

0: Johnson. The New South Wales Premier says a High Court ruling on a coal mine expansion is not a reason for climate activists to get overexcited. The High Court ruled the approval of a Hunter Valley coal mine is invalid on climate grounds, saying planning authorities are required to consider the emissions caused by burning fossil fuels overseas in approving fossil fuel projects. The Minerals Council of Australia is warning the decision will send investment offshore. Premier Minns says this doesn't mean the expansion cannot be reconsidered.
1: It was a very narrow technical decision, and we are a mining industry that takes into consideration environmental factors. And I don't think we should just be jettisoning that reputation when we can have a both, a vibrant, growing mining industry while protecting the hard-fought reputation for the mining sector in Australia.
0: The opposition leader has called on the Albanese government to scrap the ban on credit card surcharges. Small business owners have expressed anger over the ban, saying they're being forced to absorb the cost or pass it on to customers. The ATO met with small business owners yesterday after it decided to stop accepting credit card payments following the ban on credit card surcharges. Angus Taylor says the policy should be reversed.
2: Get rid of the ban, axe the ban that they've put on the ability of small businesses to pay tax with their credit cards. You know why they're doing it? Because they don't want to pay the surcharge. And yet, in the last couple of days, they've said to small businesses, you've got to absorb the surcharges. The hypocrisy of this government knows no bounds.
0: In the United States, Krista Pike's lawyers say the death row inmate has a long road to recovery after the 50-year-old survived an execution attempt last week. Her lawyers say she awoke angry and confused, asking where she was following failed lethal injection. Attorney for Krista Pike, Randy Spivey, outlined her condition.
3: But what we do know is that Krista has a long road to recovery. She has a blood clot in one of her arms. She has pneumonia. She is not able to swallow yet, so she has not eaten. She cannot move either of her arms. Both of her arms and hands are tremendously swollen. And we do not know what, if any, function she will regain in her arms.
0: Pike is a convicted murderer sentenced to death in 1996 over the torture and killing of her classmate. A mental health organisation says Australians may be seeking advice from AI initially, but fellow humans remain the main support option. Beyond Blue's latest data shows 1 in 6 Australians sought mental health help from AI over the past year, while 41% reached out to professionals or someone they knew. CEO Georgie Harmon explains what the findings mean.
4: Technology may be changing how people access support, but we're still seeing that trust and human connection matter the most to Australians.
0: The federal government has announced a further $15 million to support Nepal's recovery from August floods and to strengthen its resilience to future disasters. Foreign Minister Penny Wong will today welcome her Nepali counterpart to Melbourne. They'll discuss Nepal's recovery and rebuilding, ongoing efforts to seek information about missing Australians and the broader bilateral relationship. And to sport, the Bathurst 1000 officially gets underway today. Support categories have already been on track at Mount Panorama, beginning 4 days of racing. Supercars drivers will take to the track for the first time soon. Qualifying will take place tomorrow with the top 10 shootout on Saturday afternoon before the great race on Sunday.
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8: And today in sunny Morwell. It is 21 degrees today, which is lovely. It's a bit of a breeze out there. It's a bit cool, but other than that, it's lovely. Tomorrow, it is going to be a maximum of 25 and mostly sunny. Saturday, unfortunately, maximum of 20, but a shower or two. So I hope there's not too many weddings out there. They're all going to get wet. And Sunday, it is going to be a maximum of 23 and partly cloudy.
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9: Boards. Well, continuing on, we are going to listen to Oh My God, You Guys from Legally Blonde. It introduces protagonist Elle Woods, her sorority sisters at Delta Nu, and her colourful pink-infused world as they excitedly anticipate a marriage proposal from her boyfriend, Warner Huntington III. Oh My God, You Guys with Annalee Ashford and the original Broadway cast.

is Elle. 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

0: commission so easy. 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It just came in. It's perfect for a blonde.
1: Right, with a half-loop stitch on China silk?
0: Uh-huh.
1: But the thing is, you can't use a half-loop stitch on China silk. It'll pucker. And you didn't just get this in because I saw it in last May's Vogue.
2: Oh my God, you guys.
1: I am not about to buy last year's dress at this year's price.
2: Hell saw right through that salesgirl's lies.
1: It may be perfect for a blonde, but I'm not that blonde. I may be in love, but I'm not stupid, lady. I've got eyes.
3: Oh my God, Elle Woods, sorry, our mistake. Courtney, take your break. Just ignore her, she hasn't been well. Try this latest from the blonde. Go on, try it on.

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1: Time for our billboard. What have we got happening this week around the traps?
0: Well, Ride the Cyclone is still on, and they actually had an extra night. It's been so popular.
1: Yes,
0: so
1: they
0: had an extra night.
1: Good
0: That's
1: job.
0: On to at Wonthaggi Theatrical Group until October the 10th. So get in because it's worth seeing.
1: Yes, it certainly is. Yeah. So you've only got this weekend to
0: yes,
1: do that.
0: Yes, that's it. Bairnsdale Production Line Company, they've got Allo Allo, and that starts on the 15th to the 18th of October at the Forge Theatre in Bairnsdale. Warrigal Theatre Company have The Curious Incident of the Dog in the Nighttime at the West Gippsland Arts Centre, so the tickets are available there. Also the 15th to the 18th. They won one end of the spectrum and one down the other end of the spectrum. 2 hours each way. It's only an hour from us, isn't it? Class Act Productions, they are beginning their Seussical Junior, October the 22nd to the 25th at the Gippsland Performing Arts Centre, Traralgon.
1: Yeah, there's a lot coming on that weekend. There's a lot coming on. And we've also got a lot of auditions and things coming up, so I'm going to tell you about those. So Off the Leash Theatre are doing Wolves. They've had an audition date change, so it's now going... So I think they've had their information night, but the auditions are now Tuesday the 27th of October from 6 till 9pm at the Druin Hub, and callbacks Thursday the 29th of October at 7pm. So if you want to be involved in that and you haven't, you know, put your name down or anything, contact Off the Leash Theatre through their Facebook page. It's probably the easiest place to get them. So if you're keen on that, they're looking for lots of young people, young ladies. It's about a netball team, so sort of up until I think about, they're looking for about 9 teenage netballers. So
0: yes, well, they've got to look like teenagers.
1: Yeah, you don't
0: yes.
1: have to be. You don't have to be a teenager, but if you look like one, good for you.
0: We don't.
1: No, they'd be stretching in the humility a bit much. Wonthaggi Theatre Group, Ride the Cyclone is over, they're going straight into Spamalot. This is going to be directed by our lovely friend Jay Nelson, and he's a very good comic, so I should imagine that this will be a very funny show. Mm-hmm. The information night for that is going to be the 17th of October at 5pm at The Shed in Wonthaggi. So if you're keen to be involved in that, again, check out their details on their website or their Facebook page, or chuff along to their info day, which will be tell you all about it. That should be fun. Lyric Theatre in Leongatha have just had their information day for Greece, but they have auditions. They have a lot of auditions, so I would assume they're expecting a lot of young people, which is fantastic.
0: Another one with young teenage.
1: Yeah, all young people. Cast. I believe you have to be 14 at the start of the show to be eligible to audition. So their auditions are Wednesday and Thursday, the 14th and 15th of October from 6 till 10. Saturday the 15th of October from 9am to 7pm. That's a big day. And Sunday the 16th of October from 9am to 6pm. And they're all being held at the Eager Studios in Leongatha. Same as before.
0: That'll be a big cull.
1: Get in touch. That's a lot of young people.
0: Yes.
1: Good luck everyone who's auditioning. We hope you all have a fabulous time. And put yourself out there and have a go. Right. Our next song coming up is, I think, one of the best opening numbers of all time. Come From Away's Welcome to the Rock. It introduces the remote island of Newfoundland, the tight-knit town of Gander, and its resilient local residents on the peaceful morning of September the 11th, 2001, just before their lives are upended by the news of the terrorist attacks and the sudden grounding of 38 international planes at their airport. After that, we're going to Aquarius, which is the famous opening song from the 1967 rock musical Hair. Written by James Rado, Jerome Ragney and Galt McDermott, it celebrates the astrological age of Aquarius and the 1960s hippie counterculture's hopes for peace, love and human unity.
0: One of my favourite songs.
1: I know you love this, don't you? And Welcome to the Rock's one of mine, we're covering all bases today. So we have got Welcome to the Rock with Joel Hatch and the original Broadway cast, and Aquarius with Ronald Dyson.
2: On the northeast tip of North America, on an island called Newfoundland, there's an airport. It used to be one of the biggest airports in the world, and next to it is a town called

0: Renette, who's running late.
1: Sorry, Beulah. How's the kids?
0: Not exactly thrilled to be inside on such a gorgeous day. So I told them we'd only have a half day this morning, and they were quite pleased until I told them we

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1: Whoop, whoop.
0: And if they're speeding, I'll stop them and write out a warning ticket. 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

0: morning, I drop my kids off at school and head to the SPCA, where I'm greeted by my other kids, all barking and meowing for breakfast and a belly rub. Not that I'm complaining, I love them. But by the time feeding is done, I got to get back to pick up my human kids, so I take just 1 second for myself, and I'm sitting in my car.
1: I'm in the library.
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0: I'm running my radar when Bonnie comes by. 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
1: Oz, turn on the radio.
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0: Oh, that was interesting, wasn't it? Yeah. Very different.
1: Our next two shows both start with an audition. Just like everyone's auditioning for at the moment. 42nd Street and A Chorus Line. The prologue and opening audition scene of 42nd Street is the dramatic setup for the high-stakes Broadway musical during the Great Depression, designed to immediately dazzle the audience with an explosion of tap dancing. The scene is legendary, how it flows. It begins visually. As the overture ends, the main stage curtain does not rise all the way. Instead, it rises only on a fraction of the way, about 2 feet, revealing a line of dozens of pairs of rapidly tap dancing feet. The curtain slowly rises completely to reveal a packed stage of anxious, energetic dancers pouring their hearts into a grueling rehearsal. I Hope I Get It from A Chorus Line is about a large group of desperate dancers trying to learn a high pressure choreography combination at a Broadway cattle call audition. As they dance, they sing about their deep anxiety, self-doubt and desperate need for work. So we've got the prologue followed by the audition of A Chorus Line with Danny Carroll and Ensemble.
0: That's 42nd Street.
1: Oh, 42nd Street. Yep. Sorry, I read the top one. And then I Hope I Get It from A Chorus Line, the 40th anniversary cast recording.
0: Oh, it's going to be great. And you know how good we are at playing tap dancing
1: on
0: the radio.
1: I love the tap dancing.
0: Here we go.

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0: great songs, aren't they?
1: Yes,
0: great.
1: I just love listening to tap.
0: So do
1: it's amazing, especially when it's in sync like that.
0: I know. I was telling you when we were off air that I went to see 42nd Street in London, and I absolutely loved it. I could have literally walked out the door, turned around and gone straight back in and watched it all over again. It was so good. And they had a massive cast, and that's something you don't see very often these days.
1: Yeah, and I think that's it. You know, when you've got a huge cast all in time.
0: Yeah, brilliant.
1: It's just so stunning.
0: Talking of big casts, now we have Fiddler on the Roof. Tradition introduces us to the tight-knit Jewish community of Anatevka and explains how customs, social roles and faith gives the villagers the balance and the identity in an unpredictable world. So the narrator Tevye compares the villagers to a fiddler on the roof, scratching out a precarious tune without breaking their necks, kept upright only by tradition. The song outlines the specific expectations and duties for all the fathers, the mothers, the sons, the daughters and the community figures, like a rabbi and a matchmaker. After that, we're going to play Pippin. Magic to Do is sung by the leading player and the theatrical troupe. It breaks the fourth wall to welcome the audience, set a theatrical circus tone, and tease the story of a young prince's search for meaning. It invites the audience to sit back, watch the performance, and witness a spectacle of illusions, romance, and plots. So we have Tradition, sung by Zero Mustel and the Broadway cast, and then Magic to Do with Patina Miller and the new Broadway cast.

fiddler on the roof. Sounds crazy, no? But in our little village of Anatevka, you might say, every one of us is a fiddler on the roof, trying to scratch out a pleasant, simple tune without breaking his neck. It isn't easy. You may ask, why do we stay up there if it's so dangerous? We stay because Anatevka is our home. And how do we keep our balance? That I can tell you in one word: tradition.

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Here in Anatevka, we have our traditions for everything. How to eat, how to sleep, how to work, even how to wear clothes. For instance, we always keep our heads covered, and we wear these little prayer shawls. This shows our constant devotion to God. 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I'll tell you. I don't know, but it's a tradition. Because of our traditions, everyone here knows who he is and what God expects him to do.

0: And in the circle of our little village, we've always had our many special types. For instance, Yenta the matchmaker.
1: Avram, I have a perfect match for your son. A wonderful girl.
2: Who is it?
1: Rachel, the shoemaker's daughter.
3: Rachel? She can hardly see. She's almost blind.
1: Tell the truth, Avram. Is your son so much to look at? The way she sees and the way he looks, it's a perfect match!
0: And Reb Nochem the beggar.
4: Alms for the poor. Alms for the poor.
5: Here, Reb Nochem, here's one kopeck.
4: One kopeck? Last week you gave me two kopecks.
5: I had a bad week.
4: So, if you had a bad week, why should I suffer?
0: And most important, our beloved rabbi.
6: Rabbi, may I ask you a question?
7: Certainly, my son.
6: Is there a proper blessing for the Tsar?
7: A blessing for the Tsar, of course. May God bless and keep the Tsar far away from us.
0: Among ourselves, we've always gotten along perfectly well. Of course, there was the time he sold him a horse, but delivered a mule. But that's all settled. Now we live in simple peace and harmony.
8: It was a horse.
9: It was a mule.
8: It was a horse.
9: It was a mule.
8: It was a horse. It was a mule.

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0: show, ladies and gentlemen. Are you ready to have a good time tonight?
1: This is where you're here.

0: That's such a lovely song, isn't it?
1: Jazzy.
0: Yes.
1: Yeah. That's a wake-up song, which is what the next one are. Two good morning songs. Good Morning Baltimore. It's an upbeat opening number from Hairspray, sung by the optimistic protagonist. I always say that wrong. Tracy Turnblad. It introduces her daily morning routine, her love for her gritty city and her big dream of dancing on television. Tracy loves her life and her city despite the grime, rats and eccentric or rough characters she passes on the street. And even though society and conventional standards label her as plump, Tracy feels confident and beautiful in her own skin. The next one, Good Morning, Good Day, is from She Loves Me, set on a bright summer morning in 1934 Budapest. The song introduces employees as they arrive for work at Maracas's perfumery. It serves as a clever exposition tour establishing each character's personality, romantic secrets and shared desire to skip work and enjoy the glorious weather.
0: Yeah, how they feel.
1: Yeah. So Good Morning, Baltimore, with Marissa Jarrett and Winu Kerr. And Good Morning, Good Day from the 2016 Broadway cast recording.

0: Casey Bose, how's this?
1: That's an awfully elegant pose, but is all that elegance necessary?
0: And why not? I represent Marichex, don't I? We're not a butcher shop or a hardware store. We're perfumery. That means
1: We're stylish.
0: That's it.
1: With a quiet dignity.
0: Yes, and we get the tilt of our hats right.
1: That's right.
0: When I ride my bike, people see what Marichek's like. So I think it's very important that I look my best.
1: And how many people have you run over today?
0: Not one.
1: Well, it's early.
0: Here comes Miss Ritter.
1: Oh.
0: She spent the night with Mr. Kodai.
1: Again?
0: They always kiss goodbye at the newsstand. Then she walks around the block to make us think.

0: sizzling soap. I have no more energy whatsoever. Anybody mind if I take the day off? Arpad, why aren't you old enough to take me away from all this?
1: I'm old enough.
0: Well, then marry me, and I'll quit my job. No, I'm afraid you're not really quite old enough.
1: It won't be long, though. I'm catching up. You know, Miss Horvath always used to say I'd get to be 35 before you ever did.
2: Oh, Mr. Kodai.
3: Good morning.

0: Well, that was a new one, wasn't it? Good morning. Mm. Good day.
1: Yes, I don't need that show at all.
0: So I have seen it once a long time ago, and I can't really remember a lot about it. But, yeah. Mm. So we're going to continue our last song for today. It's from the musical...
1: Those teeth again.
0: La Cage aux Folles, the anthem, We Are What We Are, is a defiant and joyful declaration of self-acceptance, authenticity and pride, sung by the drag performers of the nightclub. So we have got Kelsey Grammer and the new Broadway cast. And next week, we're going to do Children Take the Stage. So good to talk to you all. Hope you enjoyed what we've played today. And we'll
1: enjoy your week. I hope the sun's out long enough to enjoy it.
0: Yeah, and we'll see you next week. Bye.

And don't forget, next we have Paul Kelly with the Melody Express, and he's on from 3 p.m. to 5 p.m. So have fun. See you next time.

0: National Radio News.
1: Hello, I'm Lewis Donaldson. Sydneysiders will soon see a larger security presence in the streets over the coming weeks. The New South Wales Police Force has announced it is rolling out a new rapid response unit. Operation Shelter was established in October 2023 in response to heightened community tensions after the October 7 terror attack in Israel. The state government announced it would be made permanent following the Bondi terror attack. Officers are now in the final stages of training. Police Commissioner Mal Lenyon says they'll be positioned near public buildings and places of worship and at mass gatherings.
2: I want to make sure that there is a visible presence for the community to see. And from what you've seen this morning, obviously the way that the vehicles are marked, the way our officers are presented, they will be a public presence and a deterrence to those that want to commit harm.
1: The World Health Organization says it's waiting for further information from Russia on a suspected death from the plague last week. A 28-year-old laboratory worker in Siberia fell ill with cold-like symptoms. There are reports she was infected after a workplace accident at an anti-plague research institute. Russia insists there's no danger of a plague outbreak. WHO Chief Tedros Adhanom Ghebreyesus says hundreds of workers have been quarantined and Russia hasn't yet provided all details of the incident.
3: WHO has requested further information on the lab tests conducted on the individual who died and the contacts, more detail on what prompted the public health measures, and details about the health status of the contacts.
1: Are autistic suspects likely to be disadvantaged in forensic interviews? Scarlett Coppola has more on the research from Flinders University.
4: Both autistic and non-autistic suspects may be judged more harshly if any unique behaviours in interviews stray beyond what observers consider as normal. The research also undermines the widely held perspective that autistic people can better read differing intentions and motivations in other autistic people more than non-autistic people can. Flinders Professor Neil Brewer says some autistic suspects may face particular credibility risks in investigative or legal contexts, but the same probably applies to some non-autistic suspects.
1: Australia's science agency has teamed up with a pharmaceutical giant to help prevent future biosecurity threats. The CSIRO and Moderna's Biosecurity Accelerator program will focus on infectious disease research and mRNA technology. Defence Minister Richard Marles says the collaboration would allow Australian scientists to respond to emerging threats and assist in the faster development of laboratory work. Further widespread rain is forecast for South Australia tomorrow. The Bureau of Meteorology's Angus Hines has Friday's forecast.
5: Once we get to about lunchtime on Friday, or perhaps 2 o'clock in the afternoon, South Australia time, these two bands have just joined together. We're looking at one comprehensive, cohesive band of rain and thunderstorms across South Australia, bringing widespread wet weather during the second half of the day, including to Adelaide.
1: And a Victorian teenager will have his colourful design splashed across next year's new Youth Mikey card. 13-year-old Ryan received the most votes for his artwork, which showcases a train, tram and bus. It will feature on more than a million new cards. The pass will provide free travel for every Victorian under 18. And to sport, Wallabies coach Les Kiss has named Brisbane junior Isaac Henry in the centres for the Bledisloe Cup test opener this weekend. Henry is the only change to the starting 15, which defeated the Springboks in Perth. The All Blacks host the Wallabies at Eden Park in Auckland on Saturday night.
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9: Good afternoon. You're on the Melody Express with Paul. And I have no preview of what I'm going to play yet, but the first track is going to be The Specials, A Message to Rudy.

on his bed of death. Boy says, woman, she's gonna make it. Don't fool yourself. Cause she's got something to make a man lay that money right in her hand.

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3: 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That last track was from Sly and Robbie. Before that was Rye Cooda. Then there was the Midnight Oil track. And 801 Live. It was just an instrumental. And then there was Jackie Lomax, which was a Beatles demo, and then Beatles ended up playing on the song, Sour Milk Sea. And then there was New Order before that. Don Walker now, and this is The Unclouded Day.

dear reckling.

0: National Radio News.
1: Hello, I'm Lewis Donaldson. The opposition leader has called on the Albanese government to scrap the ban on credit card surcharges. Small business owners have expressed anger over the ban, saying they're being forced to absorb the cost or pass it on to customers. The ATO met with small business owners yesterday after it decided to stop accepting credit card payments following the ban on credit card surcharges. Angus Taylor says the policy should be reversed.
2: Get rid of the ban, axe the ban that they've put on the ability of small businesses to pay tax with their credit cards. You know why they're doing it? Because they don't want to pay the surcharge. And yet, in the last couple of days, they've said to small businesses, you've got to absorb the surcharges. The hypocrisy of this government knows no bounds.
1: Victorian doctors have rejected the latest state government pay deal. Shannon Kirkwood has the details.
3: The 12-month pay deal was presented to doctors after last week's statewide industrial action. It included a lump sum payment and a 10% increase for doctors in training. The Australian Salaried Medical Officers Federation says of the more than half of its members who participated in this week's ballot, 89% voted no to the deal. The federation says it fails to keep doctors in the state or address unsustainable working hours, fatigue and patient safety. Further discussions will be held to try and reach an agreement.
1: A US citizen who survived an execution attempt last week has a long road to recovery, according to her attorney. 50-year-old Krista Pike survived a failed lethal injection. She was sentenced to death in 1996 over the torture and murder of her classmate. Pike's attorney Randy Spivey says she awoke angry and confused.
4: It was our understanding that Krista was brain dead and that life support would be removed the next day. But on Tuesday, to the shock of everyone, including me, including her team, and including the medical team, Krista woke up and began talking. I do not have an explanation for what happened between Monday night and Tuesday morning.
1: Australia has become the first country to endorse a global plan to double the number of homes with rooftop solar by 2030. Minister for Climate Change and Energy and President of Negotiations for COP31, Chris Bowen, has endorsed the Global Rooftop Solar Declaration today at the Pacific pre-COP31 meeting in Fiji. Speaking to National Radio News from the conference, Solar Citizens CEO Heidi Lee Douglas says this decision puts household solar in the spotlight.
5: So the 300 billion solar homes initiative brings government and civil society and the solar industry together to deliver more cost of living benefits and carbon emission savings to citizens around the world.
1: New research has found more Australians are reaching out for mental health support earlier rather than waiting until they're struggling. The latest data from Beyond Blue shows 41% of Australians sought support for their mental health over the past year, with fewer people delaying or going without. CEO Georgie Harmon says the findings are encouraging.
6: More people are reporting recent experiences of anxiety and depression now than they were during COVID. What seems to be changing, though, is how people are responding to that distress. Rather than waiting for it to develop further, we're seeing that more people are reaching out sooner before they're really struggling. And this is exactly the shift that we want to see.
1: And in sport, the Queensland government has launched a new regional hub pilot program of the Queensland Academy of Sport in Townsville today. It will support young regional athletes and strengthen the pipeline for the Brisbane 2032 Olympic Games.
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10: 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The last track we played was The Falls of Richmond by Appalachian Heaven String Band. Before that was Keith Urban and The Stone Roses, long track Break It Into Heaven, and Pete Townsend from the City Album. Simply Red now and Holding Back the Years.

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4: 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The last track was from Yes, Seen All Good People. Before that was Billy Bragg, Cindy of a Thousand Lives, Peter Gabriel and Janet Jackson. Smashing Pumpkins now, Rhinoceros.

Young. You're on Gippsland FM. That was Coldplay. Before that was The Prodigy, Troy Cassadaley and Alice in Chains. Last tracks from Brand X, Macrocosm, it's called. See you next time.

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1: Hello, I'm Lewis Donaldson. The opposition says it would pursue an AI deal with the United States as a priority and that Australia needs sovereign AI capability. Shadow Foreign Minister Ted O'Brien says Australia first needs early preferential access to American frontier models. Speaking to News 24, Mr. O'Brien says the country's AI stance isn't anti-China but must be pro-Australia.
2: We need to think big, start small, scale fast. Thinking big is we need to have sovereign AI capability, not just for ourselves, but so that we can provide data hosting, AI applications and services to our region, to the Indo-Pacific, in particular Southeast Asia and the Pacific Island nations.
1: Shadow Minister of Defence James Patterson says importers of Australian fossil fuel exports should be held accountable for emissions, not Australia. It comes as the High Court ruled the approval of a Hunter Valley coal mine invalid on climate grounds, saying planning authorities are required to consider the emissions caused by burning fossil fuels overseas in approving fossil fuel projects. Speaking to the ABC, Mr. Patterson disagrees with the ruling. He says penalising Australian workers and companies is not right.
3: Is it sensible or reasonable for a company in Australia that mines coal or gas for that matter and exports that overseas to be held accountable and effectively liable for the emissions of that product when it is overseas and emitted by someone else? We don't think so. We think that the country that is responsible for using that resource should be held accountable for that emissions.
1: Human stem cells from Adelaide University's Centre for Cancer Biology have travelled to the edge of space and back as part of a mission for Australian cancer research. Laura Devoy reports.
4: The cells were launched on the 1st of October aboard a German Aerospace Centre rocket from the Esrange Space Centre in Sweden. The rocket reached approximately 300 kilometres above Earth. The cells were given at least 7 minutes of microgravity time before returning safely to Earth. Microgravity acts as a biological stressor and potentially exposes cellular responses that are difficult to observe under normal Earth conditions. Researchers will analyse the cells to investigate how they responded to microgravity and whether the changes could provide new insights into cancer progression and early detection.
1: Israelis have held memorial events overnight, 3 years on since the Hamas terror attack in Israel. Families have paid tribute to their loved ones at the sites where 1,200 people were killed, including at the Nova Dance Festival in southern Israel. 251 people were also taken hostage. Israel launched a military offensive in Gaza in response to the 2023 terror attack. The Hamas-run health ministry says more than 74,000 people have died. Rain is expected for South Australia, with mostly fine conditions elsewhere. The Bureau of Meteorology's David Croc has Friday's forecast.
5: Well, we'll see rain and thunderstorms across much of South Australia tomorrow and extending into neighbouring states and territories as well. So eastern WA to start with, through the southern parts of the Northern Territory and then into western parts of the eastern states later in the day as this cold front starts to move further east. A different story on the east coast where the weather will generally be fine and really pleasant for much of the population. Quite warm over Victoria and Tasmania with a ridge of high pressure in play here.
1: And to sport, Wallabies coach Les Kiss has named Brisbane junior Isaac Henry in the centres for the Bledisloe Cup Test opener this weekend. Henry is the only change to the starting 15, which defeated the Springboks in Perth. The All Blacks host the Wallabies at Eden Park in Auckland on Saturday night.
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7: Hello and welcome to The Wire Weekly with the best stories of the week from the daily episode of The Wire. I'm Amina Shuku coming to you from Sin in Melbourne, Victoria. Thanks for being with us today. We're on air across Australia thanks to the Community Radio Network. And today on The Wire Weekly...
8: Because it would be difficult trying to stay in a leadership post, which is sort of relentless. There are probably thousands of details and conversations that occur.
7: This week, Greens leader Larissa Waters resigns after health concerns.
9: We need to invest in public housing. We have let the share of public housing fall to less than 4% in our total housing stock at the moment. It needs to be back at 10%.
7: Greens call for federal action as housing crisis widens generational wealth gap. And later today...
10: Because they are endangered because of the threats to the habitat, they're still going to be endangered and we're still kind of quite concerned about.
7: Bogong moth numbers surge across New South Wales, encouraging signs for the endangered species. We'll have this and more for you over the next half hour.

0: Greens leader, Senator Larissa Waters, has stepped down from her role, citing health reasons. Waters has been managing a pre-existing kidney condition, which she says has declined significantly in the recent months. She says the demand of leading the Greens have made it difficult to prioritise her health. Waters will take medical leave, but plans to return to Parliament when she is well enough. So what does Waters' resignation mean for the Greens? I spoke with Mark Kenny, host of the Democracy Sausage podcast, to find out more.
1: Larissa Waters' leadership has ended somewhat summarily, a bit of a surprise, given that she hasn't been in the job all that long, but obviously understandable because of health reasons. It does give the Greens a chance, I think, to reset, and it may mean that we see a different character of Greens Party going forward. Larissa Waters has been, I think, quite a moderate leader, someone who has sought to stick with the issues rather than overheated rhetoric, for the most part, and we may see that character change now, and that could put the Greens in a better position to stay in the headlines and therefore stay in the front of mind for some voters.
0: Would this impact the Victorian state election in November at all?
1: I don't see it as having any particular impact on the Victorian state election. I'm not sure that so many voters would be able to name Larissa Waters in Victoria. She's a Queenslander, of course. She hasn't really had the profile of some of the really big Greens leaders, Bob Brown being the obvious one, but also in Victoria, Adam Bandt, former member for Melbourne, very high profile, long-standing Green and leader. I think Waters has probably had a lower profile in Victoria than that, and I don't really see it as having much impact on the state politics of Victoria in that election.
0: Waters has mentioned that her pre-existing health condition has declined in recent times. How significant is the pressure in current politics?
1: I think it's a pretty punishing job, and it would be, it goes out to her because it would be difficult trying to stay in a leadership post, which is sort of relentless. There are probably thousands of details and conversations that occur, which we, the public, never really get to understand, that apply to leaders of all parties. And even a relatively small party like the Greens would have quite a lot of details to be sorted out all the way through. And, of course, you have to stay across all of the issues all of the time because you can be asked about them as leader at any moment during an interview or whatever. So I'm not surprised that she has used the language that she's used, which is that she has this serious health condition. She has a reasonably good prognosis, but she wants to be able to focus on that, and I think that makes a lot of sense.
0: Moving forward, what challenges do the Greens face while choosing a new leader? I mean, who will we see next?
1: It's a bit hard to say at this stage. With small party rooms, you know, one person voting, one person changing their vote or deciding to go one way rather than another can be the difference between someone winning and someone else not winning. So those small party rooms can be a bit kind of difficult to predict. But I think probably what we're going to see is that whoever takes up the job is going to have perhaps a higher profile than Larissa Waters has sought to have. She's been about achieving results in the parliament. I suspect the next leader might be about trying to achieve stronger results in the public sphere. One of the things that's quite notable about the current situation in national politics is that the major parties have basically seen their primary votes contract. Now, that's been of great benefit to the right-wing fringe, to One Nation, as we all know. What's been noticeable is that the Greens haven't really benefited from that evacuation of confidence or trust in the centre ground. They haven't really benefited from that in the same way that the right-wing fringe has. Perhaps a leader who can get the Greens into more debates might be more successful at capitalising on some of that disaffection from major party voters.
0: And lastly, what legacy has Waters left on Australian politics?
1: Well, I think it's a bit early to say what legacy she's left. She's not leaving the parliament, so I think we need to remember that. But her time at the Greens, she's had some wins. She's been involved in environmental law reforms, gun law reform after the Bondi attacks. The Greens have played a strong hand in the digital duty of care debate. She's been a strong advocate for women's safety. There's the looming issue of an inquiry into artificial intelligence and the performance of those companies. So all of those things have been areas in which the Greens under Larissa Waters' leadership have made material kind of contributions at the parliamentary level.
0: That was Mark Kenny, host of the Democracy Sausage podcast, there speaking to The Wire. The Australian Greens are pulling for the Australian federal government to act on the nation's housing crisis, with the results of their Senate inquiry into intergenerational housing finding that for the first time in the history, the wealth gap between generations is widening. The inquiry identifies that for young Australians, hard work is not paying off, creating a large social divide. Greens Senator Barbara Pocock spoke with The Wire's Georgia Perry about the outcome of the inquiry and what steps need to be taken by the federal government.
2: Well, we went right around Australia and met people who are dealing with a housing crisis in all kinds of circumstances. It's a really sad and historic crisis that's affecting people across the age spectrum and across generations. But there clearly is a real shift so that people born, you know, since the 1990s are facing, for the first time in our history, worse outcomes in terms of housing security and the costs of housing relative to their parents.
3: The inquiry heard from a range of stakeholders and organisations with competing views and perspectives surrounding housing inequality. What were some of the greatest disagreements, and what does this tell us about the difficulty of achieving reform?
2: Well, the house crisis, which, you know, I've talked about affecting renters and home buyers and people who find themselves on the street, living in a car or unsafe on the, you know, sleeping out at night. These are the consequences of a failed policy, but there are certainly people who've done well out of this housing crisis. And we took evidence, for example, from the big four banks. They made $30 billion in profit in the last financial year alone. They have done incredibly well out of the rapid increase in house prices. But the younger generations coming through and people who didn't get into home ownership earlier in their lives are really suffering. A widening gap between young Australians and the generations who went before them does not have to be there. We have had much greater fairness in the past, historically. And we can be there again. We know what to do. There are no big secrets here. We need to invest in public housing. We have let the share of public housing fall to less than 4% in our total housing stock at the moment. It needs to be back at 10%. So we need a really significant level of leadership from the federal government to reinvest in public housing. Alongside that, we need to cap rents. We are in a really significant changed situation for renters. A third of Australians now are renters, and many of them are young people who are there for a very long time, sometimes now for life. That really needs a fix. And we need to make sure the banks make a contribution here. They're making a lot of money out of rising house prices. We're on the wrong track, and we need to get back on the right track.
3: Anti-Poverty Network SA coordinator Paz Vajone believes that although the report's findings are important, it falls short of adequate reform.
4: We were very glad to participate, and we're glad that the committee has highlighted that we are absolutely in the middle of an unprecedented housing crisis. We would like to have seen consensus around the policies that we need to fix the housing crisis. It is a shame that the committee was not able to reach agreement around a of policy recommendations for fixing the housing crisis.
3: What do you think needs to be changed immediately in the wake of the inquiry report?
4: Oh, that is a very, very good question. Well, there are some things that will take a long time to do, and we know that, like, we're not going to be able to build hundreds of thousands of new
5: public homes overnight, but we have to start, you know, with a concrete target. For instance, the union movement is calling for 1 in 10 new homes to be public housing. That would certainly be, you know, like an excellent start. But in terms of things that, for instance, state governments can do very quickly, you know, they could regulate rent rises. Governments could institute levies on homes that have been kept empty, financially penalize people who are like holding on to homes that are empty, that could be rented out to people in the community who are looking for somewhere to live. Likewise, around like homelessness services, the frontline services have been calling for an immediate boost in funding, like to cope with the huge numbers of people who are, you know, who are seeking housing assistance, and many of whom, you know, they're having to turn away. They're not actually able to assist in any way. So there are absolutely things that governments can do very, very quickly.
0: That was The Wire's Georgie Perry with that story. Endangered bogong moths are swarming homes across parts of New South Wales as they make their annual migration to the Snowy Mountains. Researchers say increased rainfall, warmer weather, and strong winds could be behind the surge in numbers. The species has experienced major population declines in recent decades, making this year's migration an encouraging sign. I spoke with Western Sydney University entomologist Dr. Eleanor Drinkwater about what the influx means for bogong moths.
6: At the moment, what we're seeing is the beginning of their migration. So these insects annually migrate from the kind of low country up into the high alpine areas. So, you know, popping up all over the place at the moment, which is really, really wonderful to see. And, you know, what you'll be seeing is these insects right at the start of a really cool migration that, you know, might be possibly hundreds of kilometres up to kind of, you know, Kosciuszko National Park and other places around there.
0: Considering the moths are endangered, what does this increase mean for the species?
6: So this is a really great question. I get this asked a lot. You know, there's millions of these. How could they possibly be endangered? And, you know, does seeing more of them mean they're less endangered? And so the short answer is, well, sort of. So, you know, obviously it's brilliant to be seeing really large numbers of these animals. You know, we have seen, you know, years in the past where we've just not been seeing that the numbers that we've been hoping for. So it's really brilliant to see a really good number of them appearing this year. However, they're kind of an interesting group because for many animals, they are classified as endangered if there's not very many of them left. However, in the case of the bogong moth, they're classified as endangered because we're worried about the threats to their habitat. So even though there are millions of them, we think that a large proportion of the population all go to a very, very small number of alpine caves where they stay, and it protects them from the hottest parts of the summer. And, you know, so that actually makes them very, very vulnerable. You know, just a small number of caves, you know, if anything was to happen to these caves, then they're going to be in a lot of trouble. And particularly with concerns about changing climate and issues with feral animals in the caves, you know, we're still very worried about them. So even though it's great to see them, because they are endangered because of the threats to the habitat, they're still going to be endangered, and we're still kind of quite concerned about.
0: Yeah, and following that, I guess, how important are bogong moths to the Australian ecosystem?
6: We're still kind of beginning to understand quite how important they are to the Australian ecosystem. So we know for sure that they are essential for a lot of the alpine species. If you think about the movement of, you know, somebody has, we don't know for sure how many there are, but people have put estimates around 2.2 billion. So that's a lot of nutrition and energy moving up into the alpine areas that, you know, typically have a lot less kind of energy happening than in some of the lower areas. You know, so this big influx of energy, crucial for many endemic species, special species that we only find in Australia in these alpine areas. So like the mountain pygmy possum, for example, we know that pregnant females, you know, benefit from having, you know, being able to fatten up on bogong moths. So, you know, for key species up there, absolutely essential. And then on top of that, they're part of these beautiful cave ecosystems when we get there. They have, you know, there's cave spiders, there's symbiotic nematodes, there's all sorts of weird and wonderful beautiful cave critters, which we believe they're also really important to. And then, of course, there's the plants. You know, we know that they visit flowers on the way, and we know that they carry pollen, so they're probably having a really big impact there too. So very, very important in a lot of different ways.
0: And what should people do if they find large numbers of the moths around their homes or inside? Yeah.
6: Well, lots of different things that you can do. So first of all, just if you get them in your house, you know, just know that they're not trying to get into your house. They're not trying to, some people think that they might eat their clothes and things like that. They're not trying to do any of that. They're just trying to go on their migration. So they will leave if you help them do so. So if there's a few of them, you can try having a glass and a piece of paper and just kind of gently using that to trap them, put them outside. If you've got more, you can try turning on some of your lights outside and turning off the lights inside and encouraging them to go out, and they should all leave. But if you're feeling really great about the moths and you want to help contribute to their conservation, then there's lots of ways that you can get involved as well. So, you know, key things that we are asking people to do is if you can take a photo of them and put it up on iNaturalist, particularly if they're feeding on flowers, then we can use that information to learn more about what they're doing when they're migrating.
0: Dr. Eleanor Drinkwater there speaking to The Wire. On September 15, the Senate voted down a coalition bill to amend the Sex Discrimination Act with definitions based on biological sex. The push led by Liberal Senator Michaela Cash follows similar moves in US and UK that have excluded trans and gender diverse people from legal recognition. An open letter signed by 100 civil society groups and coordinated by Equality Australia has urged Parliament to keep rejecting changes like this. The letter claims that such policies are not only discriminatory but also impractical and risk jeopardising decades of case law. The Wire's Aspen Bilharts has the story.
7: So we've seen this push in Parliament around the Sex Discrimination Act from the Coalition and Michaela Cash. This kind of push seems to come from the idea that the interests of trans women and trans people cut against the interests of cis women. But in this open letter from Equality Australia, there's such a broad coalition that have signed up, and there's a clear solidarity there. What do you think people are misdiagnosing when they think that these things are in conflict?
8: Well, most people in Australia, they value the dignity and respect of everyone. And the polling that we have around the politicisation of trans people's lives, it's deeply unpopular with the electorate. So it's really a mishit when politicians want to go after this issue. And civil society, groups like women's organisations, obviously LGBTI organisations, unions, disability, mental health advocates and others all clearly agree with us there that this is not just simply an issue about trans rights. It's really about our central federal gender equality law, and we don't want it to be attacked and torn down.
7: The open letter says that this change would overturn 40 years of case law. Is that since the passing of the Sex Discrimination Act?
8: Yeah, that's exactly right. Of course, it would change the meaning of sex for everyone who relies on the Sex Discrimination Act, not least, of course, cisgender women, because most sex discrimination has been about more than biology. It's about the way that gender stereotypes affect people, the way people are treated because they're perceived to be either men or women. And so if you narrow the meaning of sex to be only biological, you drastically change what it means. Courts have found sex discrimination in cases like girls being directed into home economics while boys did industrial arts, or allowing women to wear earrings but not men to work. All of the examples of sex discrimination that are the key cases over the last 40 years could potentially not even be sex discrimination anymore, because they are not biologically based. They're about gender stereotypes and assumptions, something totally different.
7: Australia isn't the first country to see this kind of bill proposed. In the US and the UK, it's even gone into law. Groups like the non-profit Lemkin Institute for Genocide Prevention have described those laws as meeting some criteria for a genocide against transgender, gender diverse and intersex people. Not systematic killing, but efforts to erase and eliminate a group in society. Michaela Cash's messaging about this bill doesn't use those words. She talks about women and girls standing up for themselves, or about common sense. But Heather says the substance of these laws often begins and ends with the people they try to exclude.
8: Well, the fact is it just doesn't really work in the real world. You can't determine someone's chromosomes, hormone levels or anatomy just by looking at them. If the law says access to a space depends on those characteristics, how's anyone supposed to actually enforce that? And what does that then lead to? We've seen that to leading to gender policing of women, particularly people who might look a bit different, who are more tall, muscular, androgynous looking, etc., may not even be trans, but have to then worry about being challenged about whether they're real women or not. There are lots of adverse consequences and impracticalities. Are we asking small businesses, teachers, security guards to have to monitor single-sex spaces and make these decisions? I think in the end, it all falls apart because it is completely impractical.
0: That was a wise Aspen Bilehearts with that story. Blood donations save millions of Australians each year. But the supply remains vulnerable to shortages. This year's changes to donor eligibility now mean more people from the LGBTQIA+ community can give. The Wire's Lindsay Vasello has a story.
9: I'm sitting in front of my computer, answering questions. The screen before me is on the Lifeblood website. Amongst the several queries are ones ranging from the boring,
10: are you 18 to 75 years old?
9: Yes.
10: To the risk you. Have you had sex with a new partner or multiple partners in the last 6 months?
9: Yes. And after a stream of yes or no questions, I get my results.
10: Great news, you can book a donation. Oh, delightful.
9: Being an eligible donor means I'm one of 580,000 people in Australia giving more than 1 million litres of blood yearly. It can feel good to be a blood donor, but this outcome wouldn't have been possible a year ago. Before the 20th of April 2026, gay men, bisexual men, and transgender women like me were barred from donating blood if they had sex with a male partner in the past 3 months. But after decades of enforcement, the Therapeutic Goods Administration approved to see these restrictions come to an end, meaning all donors will be asked the same questions about their sex life, regardless of gender or sexuality. Since enacting these new rules, praise has been given by the community most impacted by the change.
11: We have been challenging the Lifeblood staff with our gay shenanigans and puns and innuendos and double entendres as much as possible.
12: My name is Graham. I'm a marriage celebrant here in Australia.
11: My name is Errol. I mostly try and find customers for Graham's marriage celebrant job.
12: It's great.
11: But otherwise, I'm a doctor and I'm training to become a psychiatrist.
9: Graham August and Errol Darkeek have been a loving couple for 6 years now, and they're also the founding members of Fruit Juice.
12: Fruit Juice came to be when Lifeblood Australia announced plasma pathways, or the changes in eligibility amongst donors, particularly impacting gay, bisexual men, trans people, and sex workers as well. So when the changes were implemented and we suddenly found ourselves able to donate, we thought this is a perfect opportunity for us to get involved, for us to start something and create a community where we can help support other people in similar situations, those who have been impacted or have felt discriminated against by Lifeblood in the past, to feel a bit more comfortable and a bit more like they were looked after during this entire process.
9: When you first heard about them being implemented, how did you both feel about it?
11: It's something that we've been fighting for a long time. It's been illegal for men who have sex with men to donate easily since the 19.
13: 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Coming up for you, I'm going to play some songs from Old 55, because today Richard Jones, one of the original members from Old 55, passed away. So here we go. Get a job and only 16.
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And the current time is 5:43. And coming up next for you, I have Roadhouse Blues by The Doors and Rocky Mountain Way by Joe Walsh.

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1: Hello, I'm Lewis Donaldson. The opposition leader has dismissed concerns from rideshare companies that the coalition's migration policy would increase prices and wait times. The coalition earlier this week unveiled its plan, which included driving down net overseas migration to 100,000 for 2 years. Assistant Minister for Customs Julian Hill says economic impacts can't be avoided through the coalition's plan.
2: The wheels are clearly falling off. They're making it up as they go along. They've now admitted, contradicting what Angus Taylor said at the start of the week, that they haven't modelled their policy. They don't know the economic impacts. Only in the coalition's magic maths world could you take hundreds of thousands of workers who pay tax in the economy, get rid of them and pretend it has no fiscal impact. They've admitted they didn't get the PBO to model at all and they won't release the modelling they have.
1: The opposition says it would pursue an AI deal with the US as a priority and that Australia needs sovereign AI capability. Shadow Foreign Minister Ted O'Brien says Australia first needs early preferential access to American frontier models. Speaking to News 24, Mr. Ted O'Brien says Australia must act in its best interests.
3: We have vulnerable systems in Australia, systems that might run our electricity grid, our wastewater plants, our hospitals, all of these digitally enabled systems in Australia. They are vulnerable to powerful artificial intelligence. So what do we need to do in Australia to protect ourselves? What we need is the best AI on the market.
1: A new elite police unit will shortly be deployed on the streets of Sydney. Officers of the Armed Response Command are in the final stages of training. The ARC will take over from Operation Shelter when it is fully deployed, which was formed in response to heightened community tension following the October 7 Hamas terror attack in Israel in 2023. They'll be positioned near public buildings and places of worship and at mass gatherings. New South Wales Police Commissioner Mal Lennon says the special officers will be a deterrence to those who want to commit harm.
4: The Armed Response Command is not only about making sure the community is safe, it's also about making sure they feel safe. I want to make sure that there is a visible presence for the community to see.
1: Solar Citizens has welcomed Energy Minister Chris Bowen's decision to make Australia the first country to endorse the Global Rooftop Solar Declaration. Mr. Bowen, who is the president of negotiations for the pre-COP31 summit, endorsed the declaration in Fiji today. The declaration is a plan to double the number of homes with rooftop solar by 2030. Speaking to National Radio News from the conference, Solar Citizens CEO Heidi Lee Douglas says it will provide more secure and affordable electricity.
5: Australians are world leaders in rooftop solar and batteries. So Minister Bowen today stepped up to lead this 300 million solar homes rooftop solar declaration and help to share the knowledge that Australians have with communities around the world to share the benefits of rooftop solar, which include cost of living and carbon emission reductions.
1: Overseas, the French government is pausing the use of stun grenades in its policing of student protests. It comes after a 15-year-old boy's hand was blown off during a clash with riot police earlier this week. And Singapore has been shrouded in smoke from fires burning in Indonesia. It's one of the worst wildfire seasons for the country, with around 1 million hectares burned so far this year. And to sport, South Australia opening batter Jake Weatherald has been subbed out of the opening Sheffield Shield round against Victoria after suffering a concussion. Weatherald suffered delayed symptoms after he crashed into the picket fence while chasing the ball yesterday. He's been dropped from the Australia Test team, which is about to start a three-match series in South Africa tomorrow.
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8: The current temperature is 17 degrees, feels like 13. Expect a low of 4 overnight. Friday will be a top of 24, low of 6, partly cloudy. Saturday will be a top of 20, low of 11, light rain. Sunday will be 23, a low of 8, partly cloudy. Monday will be a top of 20, low of 8 with showers. Coming up next, I have The House is Rockin' by Stevie Ray Vaughan and Johnny Be Good by Chuck Berry.

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Coming up next, I have Let's Twist Again by Chubby Checker and Summertime Blues by Eddie Cochran.

Coming up next, I have Great Balls of Fire by Jerry Lee Lewis and No Particular Place to Go by Chuck Berry.

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4: I did the boxes today for Pick a Box. Well, I didn't put the prizes in them, but yeah, well, it's just a bit of paper. They're all the same size box, so nobody will know what you're picking. Coming up next, I've got Baby What You Want Me To Do by Elvis Presley and I'm Your Hoochie Coochie Man by Muddy Waters.

I got a black cat bone. I got a mojo too. I got a John the Conqueror. I got to mess with you.

The 7 hours on the 7 days on the 7 month. The 7 doctors say he was born for good luck, and that you see, I got $700.

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And the current time is 6:45. And coming up next, I have two by the Eagles, Hotel California and Take It to the Limit.

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I do apologize for the static. I don't know whether you heard it. My music suddenly stopped. I'm not on the radio. I'm just online at the moment. That was Just One Look by Linda Ronstadt and Blue by You by Linda Ronstadt. Coming up next, I have We Can Get Together by The Flowers and Walls, also by The Flowers.

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Coming up next, I have Lovesick by The Dreadful Tides and Standing on the Corner by Boneyard Blondes.

0: I'm going to say my farewells and I say we're back on air now, so with the radio and online. So ciao for now, and I'm going to finish off with Rocket Man by Elton John, and I'll be back in the morning at 6 a.m. Oh, no.
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3: 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I am your host, Jimmy Kay, and tonight's show is going to be a very, very different show. Very different to usual. If you're on my Facebook page, you'd know exactly what's going on tonight. If you're not on the Facebook page, tonight we're going to do half of a concept album by Rai Kuda, which is called Chavez Ravine. I'm going to be playing 8 tracks from the album tonight, and I will be reading the story to you. Unbelievable. You're telling me, I can't believe it myself. I'm actually going to be reading on air a story for you all. It's a great concept album. The music is fantastic. The story is fantastic and true. You know, it depends on what you believe and what you don't believe. Parts of the story are unbelievable. But as always, this show does come with a language warning. I'm not too sure if the album itself has any language, but I'm going to play some. Half the album is not going to take up the full 90 minutes of this show, but to do the full album is going to be, we won't fit it in the 90 minutes. So I'm going to do it in 2 halves. We'll do 1 half today and we'll do 1 half next week's show. So I brought in some extra tunes to play at the end of the show for you. All right, so we're going to start off with what we have is Poor Man Shangri-La off Chavez Ravine. Now, I'm going to start off with the reading of the story, and I'll play a couple of promos here for you just to make sure we're still on air, that is, and then we'll come back and get straight into it. All right.
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3: Okay, it's night in Los Angeles. A travelling space vato is trying to get oriented. Honing in on a local radio signal. Lonely, Lonely Nights by Little Julian Herrera. Sounds just right. He's been out there for so long now. The radio DJ chants El Monte Saturday Nights over and over. Why El Monte? Looking down. He sees a good-sized patch of ground surrounded by city lights in every direction. It looks easy, beckoning. He sets his little spacecraft down and steps out to have a look around. What does he see?

up Chavez Road.

Onde Kalahera. Saturday night, 1943. Someone in the Navy armories up on Chavez Road called the yellow cab dispatcher downtown and requisitioned 100 taxi cabs at 3 sailors per cab. That's roughly 300 sailors who were taken by cab down to Broadway, a mile away. They hit the boulevard looking for pachucos. When they found them, they beat them up and tore their clothes with razor sticks. What was the code? Code Zoot. Who worked up the profile? Who gave the orders? The LAPD looked the other way. Who told the beat officers to cool it? Who told the MPs to go get a sandwich? Next morning, the Los Angeles Times screamed riot, criminal element, slum clearance, race war, Nazi influence, public outrage. The fate of Chavez Ravine, a Mexican-American place, was sealed. Who paid for the cabs?

Track 3, Don't Call Me Red. Frank Wilkinson reckons that if he had stayed in public housing, worked for the City of Los Angeles, his life would have been less interesting than it turned out to be. But he enjoys knowing that he outlived the people who wrecked the public housing program and sent him to prison for refusing to testify before the HUAC. Now, in his 90s, Frank Wilkinson is more than a footnote to the McCarthy era, which he prefers to call the J. Edgar Hoover era. But in 1950, he was a young idealist, J. Edgar Hoover era. But in 1950, he was a young idealist given the task.

This is the city, Los Angeles, California.

Robinson's job for the Communist Party consists of one prime duty.

0: had a dream that Los Angeles would become the first city in America free of slums.
1: That's enough to send you to San Quentin.
2: I was answering questions regarding rat infestation when suddenly the questions were asked me, what organizations, political or otherwise, have you belonged to since 1931? And it was a totally improper question. I refused to answer.
1: Now look, you've been through all this before. Just answer the questions.
2: I refused to answer that question. The city council moved in, the FBI moved in, the chief of police moved in, and the program was essentially scrapped at that point.
1: All right, sit down, mister. You just settle back in a chair.
2: The FBI knew in advance that I was to be killed in this house that night. They were here. They were staked out, waiting for it to happen.

Every church has its prophets and its elders. God will love you if you just play ball. That's right. Fritz Burns, Chief Parker, and J. Edgar. I outlive.

Track 4, Corrido de Boxeo. Talking over old times in Los Angeles with Lalo Guerrero was like watching old black and white movies. Salon Mexico meets Criss Cross. Lalo knew the boxers, Carlos and Favela Chavez, who lived in the neighborhood of Palo Verde. And La Loma. Carlos did well and was California featherweight champion for a time in the late 40s. The Olympic Auditorium downtown was the top of the line venue for East LA fighters in those days. But your life can change at the end of one punch. Chavez Ravine, the setup.

0: All right, it's almost time for our announcements, so I'm going to read you a nice detailed weather forecast for the week. 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And we are on Gippsland FM 104.7. And today is Thursday, the 8th of October. It is currently 7:57 p.m., so, Friday, 9th of October, it's going to be a minimum of 5 and a maximum of 25. The chance of fog in the early morning, mostly sunny day with some light winds. Saturday will be a minimum of 12 and a maximum of 20. Partly cloudy, high chance of showers, most likely in the morning and afternoon. Light winds becoming westerly, 15 to 25 kilometres an hour during the morning, then becoming light during the evening. Sunday will be a minimum of 7 and a maximum of 23. It's going to be partly cloudy with some light winds. Monday will be a minimum of 8 and a maximum of 24. It's going to be partly cloudy with a very high chance of showers. Light winds becoming west to southwesterly, 15 to 25 kilometers an hour during the day. Tuesday will be a minimum of 7 and a maximum of 16. It's going to be cloudy with a very high chance of showers. Light winds becoming west to southwesterly, 15 to 25 kilometers an hour during the morning. And Wednesday will be a minimum of 6 and a maximum of 14. Cloudy with a high chance of showers. Light winds becoming southwesterly, 15 to 20 kilometers an hour during the morning. Well, that's just spring for you, really, isn't it? I mean, you get dry, nice, sunny days, and then you get the rain. Hopefully, it doesn't cause too many floods. I know there's plenty of places that have flooded over last time's rain, so hopefully it doesn't happen again. All right, I'm going to go to some announcements now, and then we'll be back to track number 5, I believe, of the Chavez Ravine story.
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0: Track 5, Muy Fifi, a mother-daughter conversation about style and property. Little Willie G wrote the lyrics from his memory of such talk in the home of his relatives. I like the idea that Smiley Chulota gets respect outside home turf, that he gets Fifi back home safe. No guns, no slaughter, no noche de terror. The word around Santa Monica High School was that all the Mexican girls had rusty hat pins and razor blades stashed up in their big hairdos. I never asked, so I don't know if they did or not.

Track 6, Los Chicos Suaves. Originally recorded by Lalo in Los Angeles in 1949 for the Imperial label, you might have seen Fifi and Smiley out on the dance floor at La Bamba, Al Hoyo, or El Capital, downtown clubs where Lalo y Sus Cinco Lobos played regularly, where every night was Thursday. What was it like? Check out Yvonne DiCarlo in Crisscross, also 1949. Does your neighborhood band groove like this? Are you having this good a time? Are these the pachucos that threatened all of Los Angeles? The ones the Nazis recruited? Did Smiley and Fifi ever make it back to La Loma?

Track 7, Chinito Chinito. Imagine waking up in the morning thinking, today I'll write a song about a pidgin Spanish-speaking Chinese laundryman who rattles his change box as he walks along, while being heckled by two loudmouthed Chicanas. Mexicans and Chinese had been living side by side downtown since the late 1800s. Little Willie G's aunts used to say, here comes Chinito, toca la malaca, playing his change box. Just a comment, I should judge. No race hatred, no gang war, no police crackdown. Chief Parker let it pass, this time. The great Don Tosti recorded this song in 1949. Mike Stoller of Lieber and Stoller had the record as a high school student at Belmont in Boyle Heights on the east side, but he had lost track of it and Tosti hadn't seen a copy for years. Chris Strachwitz didn't think he had one, but Chuy Varela did. I guess it's the only one left.

Track 8, and this is the final track that we'll be doing tonight, and then I'll do the rest next week. This one's called Three Cool Cats. Evening in the ravine, there's a 1939 Chevy parked on the corner of Effie Street and Boylston. You must have a 39 because every little feature on the car that year was a teardrop shaped, coming to a point, which is cool. These three guys are sitting in the car there, and after a while, three sharp-looking chukas walk by. Great idea. Great song. The neighbor's dog gets inquisitive, and sirens start wailing. But that's just the night sound of the city down below. The police academy is still in use up on Academy Road, but it's quiet and deserted at night. LA jazz pianist Hampton Hawes actually recorded an all-night session in the Academy Gym in 1955. Three cool cats did three big flips for Hamp.

0: That's what they did, brothers. 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
0: I'm a fool for you, baby.

All right. Well, you are listening to Jimmy's Jukebox, where the music matters, on Gippsland FM 104.7. I hope you enjoyed that first half of that concept album by Roy Cooter, Chavez Ravine. Now we'll go on to the normal program, and I'm going to play you now a little bit of, we'll smooth on over to some music now, and we'll keep up with the Latino sort of flavor. This one here is called Dance Sister Dance by Santana off his Amigos album.

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2: 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It is extremely rare, and indeed, there are only 3 of them, and they're all males. 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Some scientists believe they do this to attract a mate. 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
3: And that is Dance Sister Dance by Santana off his 1976 album Amigos. Sorry, just had a phone call there from May again. May's a regular listener to the show, and it was really good for me to get some feedback off a listener to see how the concept album Stories sort of took over the air. I wasn't sure what the receival of it would be, so it was good to hear that she enjoyed it. She said it was something different, but not bad. All right, so I'll give you a quick weather forecast now from Friday. Minimum of 5, maximum of 25, mostly sunny. Saturday, minimum of 12 and a maximum of 20. Shower or two? Sunday, minimum of 7 and a maximum of 23, partly cloudy. Monday, minimum of 8 and a maximum of 24 with some showers. Tuesday, minimum of 7, maximum of 16 with some showers increasing. Wednesday, minimum of 6 and a maximum of 14 with some showers. Alright, this next track here is a favourite of mine, and it's a favourite of mine, and I'll tell you else, who else is a favourite of? Jeff Beck's. Jeff Beck actually covered this song at his shows, and Jeff Beck and John McLaughlin were very good friends, and they did a few shows. I'm pretty sure they did do a tour together. This song is called You Know, You Know, and this is off the, well, it's actually the Mahavishnu Orchestra with John McLaughlin. It's before John McLaughlin became a full-time member with them, and this is from the 1971 album, The Inner Mounting Flame. They actually recorded this song on my birthday, 14th of August in 1971. Of course, I wasn't around at that time, unfortunately, but released it just in November of the same year. So that's quite an achievement in itself. Anyway, that's enough talking from me. I'll chuck the song on You Know, You Know by the Mahavishnu Orchestra with John McLaughlin.

I tell you what, man, there's certain music like this, what they call musicians' music, you know what I mean? This stuff is a real deal, and I can sit there and I can listen to that groove for so long. Billy Cobham on the drums, I mean, that guy is one of my top three drummers, I think, of all time. Hixie will back me up on that one. The guy is a drummer he's a drummer's drummer, you know what I mean? Oh, that groove, that control, just everything of that groove is just awesome. We got Jan Hammer on the piano, we got Jerry Goodman on the violin, Rick Lard on the bass, John McLaughlin on the guitar, of course, and Billy Cobham there on the drums also. Jeff Beck does do that track. He does a bloody good job of it too. All right, up next, I got Black Coffee by Ray Charles off his 1957 album, The Great Ray Charles. This is his second studio album, released by Atlantic Records, and it's an instrumental jazz album. It is, well, hey, it's Ray Charles. What else do I need to say? Let me play it for you, please. Black Coffee by Ray Charles. Here it is.

beautiful. That's the only word that comes to mind when you hear that stuff is beautiful. Absolutely beautiful. All right, up next we have Nightingale by Roxy Music from their 1975 album Siren. We have Nightingale by Roxy Music from their 1975 album Siren. This one was written by...

Well, ain't that just a pretty little ditty that you heard on Jimmy's Jukebox, where the music matters, and you are listening to Gippsland FM 104.7. This next song that I'm going to play for you now, I would not call a pretty little ditty. This song is called Damn You by Steve Vai from his 1996 album Fire Garden. So get a bit of this into you. Damn You by Steve Vai.

Oh, the guy is amazing, isn't he? Six strings. I mean, what more can you do with six strings? I don't know. What can you say? All right, I'm going to leave you with a song called Don't Kill Nipper by Spiderbait off their 1996 album Ivy and the Big Apple. Thank you very much for joining me here tonight. I hope you've enjoyed tonight's show, as different as it was. We'll finish a story on next Thursday. Don't forget to join me on Saturday at 6 p.m. That's just banging tunes, not much talking. All right. Don't Kill Nipper. Here we go. Thank you. Bye-bye.

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7: Good evening and welcome to the happy hour for your Thursday night. 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We're off to 1983 tonight, checking out some of the biggest hits in the 80s flashback at 9:30. Don't forget, if you miss an episode, you can catch up all thanks to Radio On Demand. Just head to the program guide on the Gippsland FM website, click the happy hour, and you can listen back anytime, anywhere, anyhow. It's all thanks to our friends and station sponsors, Energy Australia. Let's raise a glass and raise some hell. Get this party started. White Widow on the way, and back to 1999 with some Savage Garden. It all happens on the other side of Luke Combs kicking us off with Beer Never Broke My Heart. Across Gippsland, the valley and the world, live, local and exclusive, this is the happy hour only on Gippsland FM.

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0: Yeah, heading back to 1999. One of my faves. Grew up with Savage Garden. It's Affirmation. You're on the Happy Hour, Gippsland FM.

Savage Garden Affirmation on the number one highway across Gippsland, the valley and the world, all thanks to streaming and the joys of TikTok. It was Affirmation from 1999, released November the 6th from memory. I know it was in November 1999. We've got the 80s flashback tonight. It is back again from 9:30. But for now, got a bit of girl power. Something from Lindsay Stirling featuring Lizzie Hale from Hailstorm. Got a little something from Paramore on the other side of this. It's called Brick by Boring Brick. But it is a bit more upbeat. And some Aussie and Elton John still to come. You're on the Happy Hour, Gippsland FM.

It's Paramore, Brick by Boring Brick. If you've just joined us, a good evening to you. You are on the Happy Hour, only on Gippsland FM. Big hello to you if you've just joined us on the stream, on the Community Radio Plus app, or hanging out behind the scenes on TikTok. We are coming up to 9:30. It's gonna be 80s flashback time. We're going back to 1983. Not necessarily songs that released in 1983, but songs that were on the billboards across 1983. But for now, taking us to 9:30. It's Elton John and Ozzy Osbourne. It's Ordinary Man. You're on the Happy Hour, Gippsland FM.

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0: Kicking it off, an Aussie classic with Down Under. This originally released as a B-side to their first single called Key Punch Operator. This version came out in November 1981.

Across Gippsland, the valley and the world, you are tuned in to the Happy Hour only on Gippsland FM. Bonnie Tyler, Total Eclipse of the Heart, of course, was written by the late, great Jim Steinman. That song, it spent all of October in 1983 at number one until Dolly Parton and Kenny Rogers' Islands in the Stream took the spot of number one at the end of October. Going to continue on with some more 80s tunes, if it's going to work for me. And it is. We go into The Police, Every Breath You Take. It's been 8 weeks at number one across July and August 83 and finished at number one on the Billboard 1983 year-end charts. Of course, the wonderful voice of Sting, Gippsland FM, The Happy Hour.

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3: Yeah, back to 2001, POD. Youth of the Nation. Just take you back. Came off Satellite, which was released on September 11, 2001. A shit day to release, but an album, if you ask me. 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
2: Yeah, we're into the last half hour of the show. Kicking this half hour off with a bit of Robin Thicke. Something from South Park on the other side of this. 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
2: Take you back to a little something from South Park. 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

Hey, wait a minute. What's that smell? 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Well, that don't confront me now. Long as I get my rent paid on Friday. Baby, you better get back in the kitchen. 'Cause I got a sneaking suspicion. Oh, man, baby.

It's a happy hour live, local and exclusive on Gippsland FM. It's great to have you company. If you've just joined us, we've got 20 minutes to go. A little bit of Isaac Hayes, or Chef from South Park, chocolate, salty balls. Yes, I just played a song about balls on the radio. Whatever, sue me. we've got a little bit to go. A little something from Alan Langley. Going out to Brad. He likes this song. But to kick it off, Clay Aiken. His cover of Bridge Over Troubled Water, originally by Simon and Garfunkel. 10 past 10, Gippsland.

That's Ella Langley, Choosing Texas. That one's just dropped to number 2 on the Billboard Hot 100 in the US. Of course, that was dropped to number 2 after Taylor Swift's Patient Zero took the number 1 place. However, that song has spent a record-breaking 24 weeks at number 1. It's now the longest-running number 1 single on the US Billboard charts. Currently sitting at number 2 on the ARIA charts here in Australia and sits at number 1 on the Spotify Daily Top 50. So, still a quite a popular song. Going on to a bit of Rob Thomas. Got some AC/DC to come, and that's going to be a call it a night. The Happy Hour, Gippsland FM.

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ACDC, Dirty Deeds Done Dirt Cheap here on the Happy Hour. Well, unfortunately, it is time for me to say goodbye for now. Catch you next week because it's coming up to 10:30. So I'm going to leave you with a little something from Ozzy Osbourne. A big thank you for your company this Thursday here on the Happy Hour. I'm doing it again live from 9 o'clock next Thursday. That's Australian Eastern Daylight Savings Time for the people tuned in on the stream or on TikTok. Leave you with this one from Ozzy. It's Mama, I'm Coming Home. Have a safe weekend. Enjoy yourself. And I'll catch you next week. Bye for now.

0: 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We hope you enjoyed the show. And until next time.
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4: 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It is Indie Country Thursday, and I'm fired up for this one. Thanks so much for joining me, great to have your company. Over the next 2 hours, I've got the hottest and latest country music lined up for you, featuring some incredible independent and up-and-coming country music artists from Australia and around the world. 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Here's Belle Stiles from Adelaide in South Australia with her latest single, Let Him Fly. 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

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Thank you so much for joining me. It is an absolute pleasure having your company, as always, on another amazing Thursday night, morning or afternoon, wherever you may be listening in the world. And yes, it is Thursday night, which means it is Indie Country Thursday, where I play the hottest and latest country music from a stack of amazing independent up-and-coming country music artists from Australia and around the world. And what an awesome way to kick off the show with some amazing Aussie independent country music artists. First up, we had a stack of new additions to Dazza's Country Playlist. We kicked off with a lady by the name of Belle Stiles from Adelaide over in South Australia with her latest single, Let Him Fly. Then we had Tanya Nichaman from Wollongong in New South Wales with her latest single, Uncharted Roads. Then we had Jessica Holbrook from the Gold Coast up in Queensland with her latest single, Heartbreak Cowboy. Then we had Amberlee Mary Allen from regional Western Australia with her latest single, Endgame. Then we had Rachel Fahim from Sydney in New South Wales with the latest single, with a title track, latest single.

off her latest album, Who You Are. And then we had Sally Jane from Serpentine in Western Australia with her latest single, 2 Feet. Yes, absolutely awesome stuff. All righty, we're going to continue now with some more amazing Aussie independent country music artists. Next up, we're going to have an awesome guy, Andrew Swift, Swifty, from Melbourne. And we're going to have a song off his latest album, Lucky Stars, with Kickin' Tyres. 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

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Thank you so much for joining me. If you're a first-time listener, a big warm welcome to you. Welcome to Dazza's Country Playlist, where I play 2 hours of the hottest and latest country music from a stack of amazing independent and up-and-coming country music artists from Australia and around the world. And if you're a regular listener, thank you so much for joining me once again on another amazing Thursday night, morning or afternoon, wherever you may be listening in the world, whatever you may be doing, whether you're out on the road or just kicking back, relaxing, maybe even studying. But yes, hope you're having a wonderful night, morning or afternoon, wherever you are. And yes, hope the country music is keeping you company as you are keeping me company, and I definitely appreciate the support. And yes, we had another stack of amazing independent artists from Australia and the US. We kicked off with an awesome guy, Andrew Swift, Swifty from Melbourne, with a song off his latest album, Lucky Stars, with Kickin' Tires. Then we had Matt Scullion from Ulla Dulla in New South Wales with his latest single, Golden Handcuffs. Then we had Bohemian Rogue from the Sunshine Coast of Queensland with their latest single, Hot, Hot, Sweaty Summer Night. Boy, aren't we looking forward to those coming back. Yeah, bit cool at the moment. Then we had Black Rebel from Sydney in New South Wales with their debut single, Crash and Burn. Then we had Elizabeth Nichols from Nashville with her latest single, Oh, the Things Men Do. And I'm sure there's a bit of truth in that song there. And then we had Aubrey Wallet from Nashville with her latest single, Fish in the Sea. Yes, absolutely awesome stuff. Gotta love all these independent country music artists, and that's what tonight is all about, supporting these independent artists, because their voices deserve to be heard, and I'm so glad that I can do my little bit to help make that happen. So when I say thank you, it is not just from me, but it is from all these independent artists. So let's get into some more independent artists from the US and Canada even. We're going to kick off with a lady by the name of Afton Pratter, another new addition to Dazza's Country Playlist, and we're going to have her latest single, Four Good Years, right here on Dazza's Country Playlist, Indie Country Thursday on Gippsland FM 104.7.

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Thank you so much for joining me. It is an absolute pleasure having your company, as always, on another amazing Thursday night, morning, afternoon, wherever you may be listening in the world. Thank you so much for your support. And yes, Indie Country Thursday, where I play the hottest and latest country music from a stack of amazing independent up-and-coming country music artists from Australia and around the world, because these independent artists are absolutely amazing. And out of all this, you know, I can hope that maybe you might find a new favourite artist or a new favourite song that you're not going to hear anywhere else. Definitely not on commercial radio, that's for sure. And yes, but you will hear them here, right here on Gippsland FM. And yeah, so we had another stack of amazing independent artists from the US. We kicked off with Afton Prater from Nashville with her latest single, 4 Good Years. Then we had Francesca Tarantino from Orlando, Florida, with her latest single, Spider on the Wall. Then we had Cassie Ashton from California with her latest single, Bitches. Then we had Lainey Wilson from Nashville with her latest single off her latest album, Whirlwind Deluxe, with Somewhere Over Laredo. Then we had Colton James from Haynesville in North Carolina with his latest single, Take Me There. And the last track there was from DJ Bidwell from Nebraska with his latest single, Halfway to Texas. Yes, absolutely awesome stuff. Alrighty, we're going to continue now with some more amazing independent country music artists from the US and Canada. Next up, we got a group called Showdown from Oklahoma City in Oklahoma with their latest single, Sooner Born, here on Dazza's Country Playlist, Indie Country Thursday on Gippsland FM 104.7. 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

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And, yes, if you are a first-time listener, big warm welcome, and thank you so much for listening, and if you've been listening since the start of the program, hope you've been enjoying all the 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supporting independent country music artists. So when I say thank you, it is not just coming from me, it is coming from these independent artists, because they do appreciate what we do here at Gippsland FM and sharing their music with you. And hope you enjoy their music as much as I enjoy sharing with you. And if you're a regular listener, thank you so much for joining me once again on another amazing Thursday night, morning or afternoon, wherever you may be listening in the world, whatever you may be doing, whether you're out on the road, kicking back, relaxing at home, maybe you're studying or working. Yes, hope you're having a wonderful night, morning, afternoon, and hope this country music is keeping you company, just like you are keeping me company tonight. So yeah, we had another stack of amazing independent artists from the US and Canada. We kicked off with Showdown from Oklahoma City in Oklahoma with their latest single, Sooner Born. Then we had the Costellos, a sister group featuring Ellie, Powell and Lily. They are from Nashville, and we had their latest single, Heartland. Then we had Sharon Carter from Ottawa in Canada with her latest single, I Like Beer More Than You. What a great song that one is. Then we had Rachel Ritchie from Windsor in Ontario, Canada with her latest single, I'm Ready Too. And the last track there was from Chase Stevens from Alberta in Canada with his latest single, Holes in the Night. Yeah, absolutely awesome stuff. Well, geez, they say time flies when you're having fun, and I sure as hell been having fun tonight. We are fast approaching the end of the program once again. 2 hours just ain't never enough. But we do have time for one last stack of amazing independent artists from Canada and Europe. We're going to kick off with Doug Falcons from British Columbia in Canada with his latest single, Aftermarket Stereo, here on Dazza's Country Playlist on Gippsland FM 104.7, Indie Country Thursday, supporting independent artists.

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1: The girl said, "Have you ever had a threesome?"
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1: And your man with big confidence, like just like the Cork man there. "You're that confident you'd be a capital." He said this to me with big confidence, though, "Ha! Yes, I have." And in my opinion, somebody who studies sports education in UCD should not have that level of confidence. So, sorry for offending anyone. I wrote this song about him being sexually dominated by a woman called Manic Therapy Demon Girl. "There goes her hands around my throat, tying me to this bed with a rope. She has me saying things I never wanna hear me say again. 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

0: clock with every touch of her tongue. 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
0: She has

0: 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Hope you've been having a great week, whatever you may have been doing, whether you're working, playing, studying, volunteering, yeah, you name it. And hope your week continues to be good, what's left of it, and may you have a great weekend. And yes, the weekend means Saturday night from 7 to 9 p.m. here on Gippsland FM is Dazza's Country Playlist, Saturday Night Free-for-All, where I play the hottest and the latest country music from some of my favourite country music legends. I might throw in a classic or two and even the odd request. You never know what you're going to get on a Saturday night. So, yes, anyway, we have come to the end of the program once again, and what an awesome way to finish the show with some amazing independent artists from Canada and Europe. We kicked off with Doug Falcons from British Columbia and Canada with his latest single, Aftermarket Stereo. Oh, yes, so were the days, you know, when you get a brand new Kenwood or even Sony stereo and whack it in the car and upgrade the speakers and, yeah, have them pumping. Absolutely awesome stuff. Then we had Jess and Tay, Jesse Bauer and Taylor Adams from Ontario, Canada with their latest single, Drinks with the Boys. Then we had Lisa T from Manchester in the UK with the title track off her latest EP, Nice to Meet You Again. Then we had Laura Aston from Birmingham in the UK with her latest single, Fine By Me. And to finish off, we had Keenan Flannery from Dublin in Ireland with a song off his latest EP, Live at the Academy, with Manic Therapy Needing Girl. Yeah, absolutely awesome stuff. Well, that's a wrap for Indie Country Thursday. Thanks so much for joining me tonight. It's been great having your company as always. Hope you've enjoyed the music as much as I've enjoyed sharing it with you. And don't forget, I'll be back again Saturday night from 7 through to 9 p.m. for Saturday Night Free-for-All, and where I'll play the hottest and latest country music from some of my favorite country music legends, a classic or two, and even the odd request. And, of course, I'll be back again next Thursday night from 10:30 p.m. through to 12:30 a.m. for more Indie Country Thursday, bringing you the hottest and latest country music from some incredible independent up-and-coming country music artists from Australia and around the world. 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So until next time, enjoy your weekend, keep supporting independent artists, and let's keep it country. And to take us out, we're going to have Lee Kernighan and the Wolf Brothers with Till It Ends. Bye for now.
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And I'm filled with national pride. I'm Aussie, yes, till I dinkum die. Like Vegemite toast in a hot Christmas morn, I'm lucky I was born here. And I'm grateful to the elders who taught me to see what Australia's got a black history. We're not all that young and we're all not that free. 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

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It's that simple.

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It was only three stations. 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
1: Good morning, I'm Laura Devoy. Oil prices have risen again due to tensions in the Middle East and the threat of a hurricane off the US coast. Brent crude was up 5% on Thursday to $105 a barrel. In the Middle East, the Iran-backed Houthis struck two airports in Saudi Arabia, killing three people, and continued fighting Saudi-backed forces in Yemen. Meantime, Hurricane Isaias is forecast to strengthen as it tracks toward the US coast. States of emergency have been issued in parts of Alabama and Florida. Some offshore oil productions have already shut down. Australia's rental market has experienced its slowest price growth in almost 2 years, according to new figures from Cotality. Nationwide, rents grew 0.5% in the September quarter. Sydney bucked the trend with a 0.4% fall, but it remains the most expensive city to rent in, with a median price of $843. Annual rental growth eased to 5.5%, while the national vacancy rate increased to 2.1%, its highest level since January last year. A new community campaign against Australian AI data centres is being launched in Sydney today. Stop the Cooks River AI project will challenge a proposal by the developer Stockland to build a data centre adjacent to the river in Sydney's Arncliffe. Speakers at the launch event will share information about the history of the Cooks River and the threats posed by the data centre proposal. Organiser Paddy Gibson told National Radio News the centres are an enormous burden.
2: So this event on Friday night is going to be a way of the local community coming together and showing Stockland. We don't want their development on the banks of the Cooks River, and also showing the state and federal government that there's deep opposition to the rollout of data centres that they're overseeing.
1: Police in the UK have agreed warrants used to search the homes of King Charles' brother Andrew Mountbatten-Windsor were unlawful. The former prince took legal action against Thames Valley Police over his arrest in February. Search warrants were executed in relation to allegations of misconduct in public office, dating back to when Mr. Mountbatten-Windsor was the UK's trade envoy. Police have accepted the warrants were technically unlawful and have applied to keep the material seized retrospectively. Canadian author Anne Carson has been awarded the Nobel Prize in Literature. The Nobel Committee says Ms. Carson has, throughout her entire career, combined poetry writing with translation work and teaching at various universities. Steve Sem Sandberg from the Academy says Ms. Carson is fluent in Latin and Greek and uses the myths, characters, stories and fables from ancient times and puts them into a modern context.
3: And the mixture between those two gives an enormous energy to her writing. Nobody writes like her. And nobody would even, I think, dare to do this in this way.
1: Turning to sport, in cricket, South Australia was 6 for 352 at stumps on day two of its Sheffield Shield match against Victoria. Jake Lehman scored 90, SA leads by 108 runs. Tasmania will resume the crease at 9 for 241 when day two of its match against New South Wales gets underway this morning. Ben McDermott top scored with 77. And Queensland managed 6 for 258 on the opening day of its match against Western Australia. Jack Clayton scored 82.
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7: Good morning. Top temperature today is 24, low of 6, partly cloudy. It's very foggy outside at the moment. Currently 7 degrees, feels like 6. Saturday is top of 20, low of 12, fair day. Sunday is top of 23, low of 8, partly cloudy. Monday is a top of 21, low of 9, and chances of a thunderstorm. And Tuesday is top of 14, low of 6. So we're going from one extreme to another on Tuesday. Anyway, good morning, everyone. You're listening to Yvonne on The Breakfast Show. And I'm going to wake you up because I need waking up. I'm going to play Welcome to My Nightmare by Alice Cooper and Kickstart My Heart by Motley Crue.

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I hope you're awake now on Gippsland FM 104.7, Connecting Our Community. I'm awake now. Coming up next, I'm going to play Always by Bon Jovi. Don't worry, it won't be always that hard.

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2: 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Here we go.

0: current time is 6:28. Coming up on Saturday night at the Top Pub, Morwell Hotel, we have Pick a Box, a fundraiser for Gippsland FM 104.7. And, yeah, we've got fantastic prizes. It's only a dollar a spin if you want to play. There's 30 boxes. So if you get a raffle for when you buy your tickets, and you can pick a box, and there's things like a $350 motor mechanic voucher for J. Smith Motors, $100 for Yunnar Hotel. You've got Ad Dawn Driving School, Cafe Cuba, Bunnings vouchers, Dan Murphy, Morwell RSL, Morwell Hotel, Gippsland Osteopathic Clinic, La Trobe Eye Care Sunglasses, Montague Chemist has a gift basket, we have Meyer Nails. So we have fantastic prizes. I mean, like, there's a kettle, there's a toaster, there's headphones, there's a mixer stick, a blend stick, a mini vacuum cleaner, popcorn maker, heater. So they're not bad prizes, and there's one banana in one of the things. So I hope you can make it. It's a gold coin entry, and be a great night.
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2: Good morning, I'm Laura Devoy. Oil prices have risen again due to tensions in the Middle East and the threat of a hurricane off the US coast. Brent crude was up 5% on Thursday to $105 a barrel. In the Middle East, the Iran-backed Houthis struck two airports in Saudi Arabia, killing three people, and continued fighting Saudi-backed forces in Yemen. Meantime, Hurricane Isaias is forecast to strengthen as it tracks toward the US coast. States of emergency have been issued in parts of Alabama and Florida. Some offshore oil productions have already shut down. Australia's rental market has experienced its slowest price growth in almost 2 years, according to new figures from Cotality. Nationwide, rents grew 0.5% in the September quarter. Sydney bucked the trend with a 0.4% fall, but it remains the most expensive city to rent in, with a median price of $843. Annual rental growth eased to 5.5%, while the national vacancy rate increased to 2.1%, its highest level since January last year. A new community campaign against Australian AI data centres is being launched in Sydney today. Stop the Cooks River AI project will challenge a proposal by the developer Stockland to build a data centre adjacent to the river in Sydney's Arncliffe. Speakers at the launch event will share information about the history of the Cooks River and the threats posed by the data centre proposal. Organiser Paddy Gibson told National Radio News the centres are an enormous burden.
3: So this event on Friday night is going to be a way of the local community coming together and showing Stockland. We don't want their development on the banks of the Cooks River, and also showing the state and federal government that there's deep opposition to the rollout of data centres that they're overseeing.
2: Police in the UK have agreed warrants used to search the homes of King Charles' brother Andrew Mountbatten-Windsor were unlawful. The former prince took legal action against Thames Valley Police over his arrest in February. Search warrants were executed in relation to allegations of misconduct in public office, dating back to when Mr. Mountbatten-Windsor was the UK's trade envoy. Police have accepted the warrants were technically unlawful and have applied to keep the material seized retrospectively. Canadian author Anne Carson has been awarded the Nobel Prize in Literature. The Nobel Committee says Ms. Carson has, throughout her entire career, combined poetry writing with translation work and teaching at various universities. Steve Sem Sandberg from the Academy says Ms. Carson is fluent in Latin and Greek and uses the myths, characters, stories and fables from ancient times and puts them into a modern context.
4: And the mixture between those two gives an enormous energy to her writing. Nobody writes like her. And nobody would even, I think, dare to do this in this way.
2: Turning to sport, in cricket, South Australia was 6 for 352 at stumps on day two of its Sheffield Shield match against Victoria. Jake Lehman scored 90, SA leads by 108 runs. Tasmania will resume the crease at 9 for 241 when day two of its match against New South Wales gets underway this morning. Ben McDermott top scored with 77. And Queensland managed 6 for 258 on the opening day of its match against Western Australia. Jack Clayton scored 82.
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0: The current temperature is 6 degrees. It's come down since the last time I said. Feels like 5 with a top of 24 today, low of 6 and partly cloudy. Saturday will be a top of 20, low of 12, a fair day. Sunday will be a top of 23, low of 8, partly cloudy. Monday will be a top of 21, low of 9, chances of thunderstorm. And Tuesday is top of 14, low of 6 with showers. So 6:35 at the moment. And this one's going out to Joan. I've got Jump in My Car by Ted Mulry Gang and also Come Back Again by Daddy Cool. Here we go.

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And coming up for you, I have Sailing by Rod Stewart and Be Good Johnny, Men at Work. Here we go.

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1: Good morning, I'm Laura Dubois. A verdict in the trial of three men charged over the murders of two Australian brothers in Mexico is expected tomorrow. Jake and Callum Robinson and their American friend Carter Rhode were allegedly murdered while on a surfing trip in Baja California in 2024. The judge has accepted a request from the brothers' parents, Martin and Deborah, to wrap up the trial before they're due to return to Australia. The verdict will be handed down on Friday local time. A legal firm is seeking compensation for veterans whose military records were allegedly shared with the University of South Australia unlawfully. Gordon Legal says the Veterans Affairs Department broke privacy laws with its Veterans Medicines Advice and Therapeutics Education Services Program, known as MATES. It's alleged sensitive personal information, including medical records of thousands of veterans, was disclosed to the uni, with many unaware the program existed. Speaking to the ABC, Sebastian O'Meara from Gordon Legal says the firm will pursue damages.
2: The heart of this case is really about what our own government can do with personal information, and in particular the personal information of a reasonably vulnerable cohort of people who have, through no fault of their own, have suffered pretty significant injuries.
1: At least 30 people are reported to have been killed in a strike on two buses in eastern Ukraine. Here's the BBC's Joanna Keane.
3: Pictures released by the local authorities show images of the burning metal shell of a bus and debris strewn across the road. The regional head accused the Russians of deliberately targeting civilians, saying a bus full of passengers was an attractive target because a single strike could kill as many people as possible. He added that given the sharp deterioration in the security situation, he'd ordered public transport in Kramatorsk and the nearby city of Slavyansk to be suspended. Moscow denies targeting civilians.
1: New charges have been laid against former Venezuelan President Nicolas Maduro and his wife Cilia Flores in the US. The couple have been accused of conspiracy to commit torture, in addition to previous weapons and drug trafficking charges, which they have denied. Mr. Maduro and Ms. Flores have been in custody since January, when US forces seized them in a raid in Caracas. They're set to face trial in June next year. A new interactive tool is available for school leavers to help them prepare for safe and confident travel abroad. The federal government's Smart Traveller website has launched Travel Smarts, which guides young Australians through real-world scenarios. It comes as many prepare to head overseas for schoolies. Activities on the website will help them better understand risks they may encounter, including drink spiking, methanol poisoning and unfamiliar local laws, as well as how to stay contactable and seek help if something goes wrong. A global decline in letter writing is being highlighted this World Post Day. It's the anniversary of the establishment of the Universal Postal Union in 1874 in the Swiss capital Bern. Australia Post cut its daily letter postage service in 2024, with Denmark delivering its final traditional universal service letter on December 30th last year, ending over 400 years of state-mandated physical letter delivery. The cost of stamps have also increased through Australia Post as letter volumes continue to fall. Turning to sport, the Cairns Taipans have defeated the Brisbane Bullets 97-91 in the NBL. Brisbane took an early lead but slumped to their third consecutive loss. Nate Hinton scored 30 points while Taipans import Jaylen Brown scored 25. Tonight, the Illawarra Hawks will take on the Tasmania Jack Jumpers.
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6: The current temperature is 6 degrees, feels like 5, top of 24 today, partly cloudy. Saturday will be a top of 20, low of 12, light rain. It's changed within the last half hour. Sunday will be a top of 23, low of 8, with a clear day. Monday will be a top of 21, low of 9, showers. And Tuesday will be a top of 14, low of 6, with showers. Yeah, half an hour ago it said clear days up until Tuesday. Anyway, that's all pretty good. So before the news, I actually played I Don't Want to Miss a Thing by Aerosmith. and instead of Need You Tonight, because it fitted in better. So now I'll play I Need You Tonight, and I forget what else, and I'd Die to Be With You Tonight, Jimmy Barnes.

That's 7:12 at the moment. At the moment, time is time. Coming up next, I've got The Boys Are Back in Town by Thin Lizzy and Stuck in the Middle with You by Steelers Wheel.

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What a beautiful song. Coming up next, I'm going to play about... Oh, not that one. Sorry. I'm going to play I'm on Fire, Bruce Springsteen.

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1: Good morning, I'm Laura Devoy. A verdict in the trial of three men charged over the murders of two Australian brothers in Mexico is expected tomorrow. Jake and Callum Robinson and their American friend Carter Rhode were allegedly murdered while on a surfing trip in Baja California in 2024. The judge has accepted a request from the brothers' parents, Martin and Deborah, to wrap up the trial before they're due to return to Australia. The verdict will be handed down on Friday local time. A legal firm is seeking compensation for veterans whose military records were allegedly shared with the University of South Australia unlawfully. Gordon Legal says the Veterans Affairs Department broke privacy laws with its Veterans Medicines Advice and Therapeutics Education Services program, known as MATES. It's alleged sensitive personal information, including medical records of thousands of veterans, was disclosed to the uni, with many unaware the program existed. Speaking to the ABC, Sebastian O'Meara from Gordon Legal says the firm will pursue damages.
2: The heart of this case is really about what our own government can do with personal information, and in particular the personal information of a reasonably vulnerable cohort of people who have, through no fault of their own, have suffered pretty significant injuries.
1: At least 30 people are reported to have been killed in a strike on two buses in eastern Ukraine. Here's the BBC's Joanna Keane.
3: Pictures released by the local authorities show images of the burning metal shell of a bus and debris strewn across the road. The regional head accused the Russians of deliberately targeting civilians, saying a bus full of passengers was an attractive target because a single strike could kill as many people as possible. He added that given the sharp deterioration in the security situation, he'd ordered public transport in Kramatorsk and the nearby city of Slavyansk to be suspended. Moscow denies targeting civilians.
1: New charges have been laid against former Venezuelan President Nicolas Maduro and his wife Cilia Flores in the US. The couple have been accused of conspiracy to commit torture, in addition to previous weapons and drug trafficking charges, which they have denied. Mr. Maduro and Ms. Flores have been in custody since January, when US forces seized them in a raid in Caracas. They're set to face trial in June next year. A new interactive tool is available for school leavers to help them prepare for safe and confident travel abroad. The federal government's Smart Traveller website has launched Travel Smarts, which guides young Australians through real-world scenarios. It comes as many prepare to head overseas for schoolies. Activities on the website will help them better understand risks they may encounter, including drink spiking, methanol poisoning, and unfamiliar local laws, as well as how to stay contactable and seek help if something goes wrong. A global decline in letter writing is being highlighted this World Post Day. It's the anniversary of the establishment of the Universal Postal Union in 1874 in the Swiss capital Bern. Australia Post cut its daily letter postage service in 2024, with Denmark delivering its final traditional universal service letter on December 30th last year, ending over 400 years of state-mandated physical letter delivery. The cost of stamps have also increased through Australia Post as letter volumes continue to fall. Turning to sport, the Cairns Taipans have defeated the Brisbane Bullets 97-91 in the NBL. Brisbane took an early lead but slumped to their third consecutive loss. Nate Hinton scored 30 points while Taipans import Jaylen Brown scored 25. Tonight, the Illawarra Hawks will take on the Tasmania Jack Jumpers.
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6: The current temperature is 6 degrees, a top of 24 today. Feels like 5 at the moment. It's still foggy outside. I said top of 24, I think, partly cloudy. Saturday will be a top of 20, low of 12, light rain. Sunday will be a top of 23, low of 8 and clear. Monday will be 21, a top of top of 21, low of 9, showers. And Tuesday will be a top of 14, low of 6 with showers. Coming up for you, I have The Boys Light Up by Australian Crawl and Guns N' Roses' November Rain.

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1: 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Firstly, select a sunny, wind-free position. 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Improve the soil with compost and manure, but don't overdo it and avoid cut grass. Excessive fertiliser will make the plant soft and leafy, producing few flowers. 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This avoids damaging the bulbs later on. Water and fill in the hole. Protect the new shoots from snails as they appear and tie the new stems to the stakes. Ignore the hype about tip pruning, just enjoy the flowers. Good gardening from Graham Ross and the Spring Garden Clinic.
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3: Coming up next, I'm going to play Seven Spanish Angels by Troy Casadale and Adam Harvey, and Karma by Hayley Jensen.

Current time is 7:57. Coming up for you, I have Turning Up the Dial by Hayley Jensen. I haven't played her for a while. Oh, well, that was just Hayley Jensen, but I haven't played her for a while.

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1: Good morning, I'm Laura Devoy. The Foreign Minister says the federal government cannot force the Australian Taxation Office to reverse its decision to stop accepting

0: credit card payments. The ATO announced the plan in response to the Reserve Bank's ban on credit card surcharges. It's due to come into effect later this year. Businesses have criticised the move, and the Coalition is urging the government to direct the ATO to reverse it. Penny Wong told Channel 9 the government can't do that.
1: They are independent. You know, governments can't direct the tax office to implement tax in a certain way. What we can do is say to them, you should be consulting with small business, and we would really encourage the ATO to engage with small business about this.
0: A new community action group says Australian communities could be under threat if AI centres are built across the nation. The Stop the Cooks River AI project is launching its campaign in the Sydney suburb of Arncliffe today. It warns if the Cooks River data centre is built, it will be an enormous burden on the New South Wales electricity system. Organiser Paddy Gibson told National Radio News the group believes it's a disgraceful abuse of corporate power.
2: If you look at the pipeline of proposed data centres in New South Wales, if all of those were built, they'd be using more electricity than New South Wales's current coal-fired power fleet, right? Which is still most of the energy that we have in New South Wales. Are the biggest sources of electricity production is coal-fired power. Given the climate emergency, we need to be transitioning away from that.
0: A Canadian author says it feels crazy and insane to have been awarded the Nobel Prize in Literature. Anne Carson is a professor of classics and comparative literature and creative writing. The Academy says her bold and incentive oeuvre in playful dialogue with the classical tradition has created new forms for contemporary literature. Ms. Carson outlined how she will spend the 12 million Swedish krona, or about 1.7 million Australian dollars, in prize money.
3: We're just thinking of ways to give the money away. We have a friend who needs a house, and we always give a lot to Doctors Without Borders.
4: Mm-hmm.
3: And, stuff like that.
0: Queensland police are investigating the deaths of a woman and a child in a car which entered a dam on the Fraser Coast. Anyone who witnessed or has dashcam or CCTV footage leading up to the incident is urged to contact police. Young Indigenous athletes from across New South Wales are coming together today at the First Nations Football Festival. Scarlett Coppola reports.
5: The celebration of First Nations football is drawing communities to Dubbo, showcasing elite talent and cultural pride across men's, women's and youth competitions. Organisers say it's more than just a sporting event, celebrating the rich culture, talent and achievements of players and supports the next generation of First Nations athletes. It provides a welcoming and inclusive environment for players, families and supporters.
0: And in cricket, South Australia was 6 for 352 at stumps on day two of its Sheffield Shield match against Victoria. Jake Lehman scored 90. SA leads by 108 runs. Tasmania will resume the crease at 9 for 251 when day two of its match against New South Wales gets underway this morning. Ben McDermott top scored with 77. And Queensland managed 6 for 258 on the opening day of its match against Western Australia. Jack Clayton scored 82.
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10: The current temperature is 6 degrees, feels like 5, top of 24 today, low of 6 overnight, partly cloudy. Saturday will be a top of 20, low of 12 with light rain. Sunday will be the best day, 22, low of 8 and clear day. Monday will be a top of 19, low of 9 with showers. And Tuesday will be a top of 14, low of 7 with showers. Welcome, everyone. I hope you're enjoying the show. I'm Yvonne on The Breakfast Show on Gippsland FM 104.7. And coming up for you, I have When You Say Nothing at All by Ronan Keating and Right Here Waiting for You, Richard Marx.

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2: 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Welcome to, I nearly said Rock and Blues with Yvonne. 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It's 8:14, and I just want to promote, U3A promotes learning together for pleasure. Latrobe Valley U3A aims to provide a wide ranging and stimulating courses and activities to fulfill the needs and interests of retirees and semi-retirees in the Latrobe Valley by facilitating opportunities for continuous self-development in an environment that fosters shared knowledge, skills, experience and pleasure in learning. We are holding an open day on Saturday, the 10th of October, as part of Senior Week, commencing at 11 a.m. and concluding at 3 p.m. There will be an art display from the members, gardening tips and advice, as well as some free plants and a presentation of the music explored during the year, opportunities to play cards and games and generally get together to meet and explore any options that may be of interest to prospective members for the next year. The committee members and some of the tutors will be available to answer any inquiries. There will also be a sausage sizzle and tea and coffee to enjoy. There is a lucky gate prize of 2 movie tickets for 1 lucky attendee. And if you'd like any more information, you can contact secretary at u3alatrobevalley.org.au. So there we go. Coming up for you, I'm going to play Just One Look by Linda Ronstadt and Old Brown Shoe by the Beatles.

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And coming up for you, I have You're the Voice by John Farnham.

My brain's not working yet this morning. I couldn't work out the math, so I've got to work out the right time, how long I've got. I'm going to play She Loves You by the Beatles.

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1: Good morning, I'm Laura Devoy. The Foreign Minister says the federal government cannot force the Australian Taxation Office to reverse its decision to stop accepting credit card payments. The ATO announced the plan in response to the Reserve Bank's ban on credit card surcharges. It's due to come into effect later this year. Businesses have criticised the move, and the Coalition is urging the government to direct the ATO to reverse it. Penny Wong told Channel 9 the government can't do that.
2: They are independent. You know, governments can't direct the tax office to implement tax in a certain way. What we can do is say to them, you should be consulting with small business, and we would really encourage the ATO to engage with small business about this.
1: A new community action group says Australian communities could be under threat if AI centres are built across the nation. The Stop the Cooks River AI project is launching its campaign in the Sydney suburb of Arncliffe today. It warns if the Cooks River data centre is built, it will be an enormous burden on the New South Wales electricity system. Organiser Paddy Gibson told National Radio News the group believes it's a disgraceful abuse of corporate power.
3: If you look at the pipeline of proposed data centres in New South Wales, if all of those were built, they'd be using more electricity than New South Wales's current coal-fired power fleet, right? Which is still most of the energy that we have in New South Wales. Are the biggest sources of electricity production is coal-fired power. Given the climate emergency, we need to be transitioning away from that.
1: A Canadian author says it feels crazy and insane to have been awarded the Nobel Prize in Literature. Anne Carson is a professor of classics and comparative literature and creative writing. The Academy says her bold and incentive oeuvre in playful dialogue with the classical tradition has created new forms for contemporary literature. Ms. Carson outlined how she will spend the 12 million Swedish krona, or about 1.7 million Australian dollars, in prize money.
4: We're just thinking of ways to give the money away. We have a friend who needs a house, and we always give a lot to Doctors Without Borders.
1: Mm-hmm.
4: And, stuff like that.
1: Queensland police are investigating the deaths of a woman and a child in a car which entered a dam on the Fraser Coast. Anyone who witnessed or has dashcam or CCTV footage leading up to the incident is urged to contact police. Young Indigenous athletes from across New South Wales are coming together today at the First Nations Football Festival. Scarlett Coppola reports.
5: The celebration of First Nations football is drawing communities to Dubbo, showcasing elite talent and cultural pride across men's, women's and youth competitions. Organisers say it's more than just a sporting event, celebrating the rich culture, talent and achievements of players and supports the next generation of First Nations athletes. It provides a welcoming and inclusive environment for players, families and supporters.
1: And in cricket, South Australia was 6 for 352 at stumps on day two of its Sheffield Shield match against Victoria. Jake Lehman scored 90. SA leads by 108 runs. Tasmania will resume the crease at 9 for 251 when day two of its match against New South Wales gets underway this morning. Ben McDermott top scored with 77. And Queensland managed 6 for 258 on the opening day of its match against Western Australia. Jack Clayton scored 82.
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8: It's currently 8 degrees, feels like 7, top of 24 today with a low of 6 overnight, partly cloudy. Saturday will be a top of 20, low of 12 with light rain. Sunday will be a top of 22, low of 8, clear. Monday will be a top of 19, low of 9 with showers, and Tuesday will be a top of 14 with a low of 7 and showers. Coming up next, we're on a home run now. Coming up next, I'm playing Piano Man by Billy Joel and Rocket Man by Elton John.

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0: Coming up for you, I have two by the Eagles, Hotel California and Take It to the Limit.

One more song from me and then I'm out of here, off to work. I've got a day job and then I'm back later tonight at 6 o'clock for Rock and Blues with Vaughn. So I'm going to finish with Wild Thing by The Trogs. Ciao for now.

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But I wanna know for sure. So come on, hold me tight.

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1: Good morning, I'm Laura Devoy. The federal government has launched a new tool to help school leavers prepare for safe overseas travel. Travel Smarts is available on the Smart Traveller website. It guides young Australians through real-world scenarios to help them better understand the risks they may encounter while on schoolies trips.
2: We want people to have fun, but we want them to understand the risks, know what to do if something goes wrong, and know how they can make the best choices they can to keep themselves safe. Obviously, things like drink spiking, methanol poisoning, these are things we all worry about.
1: Speaking to the ABC, Foreign Minister Penny Wong thanked Mark and Michelle Jones, whose

0: 17-year-old daughter Bianca died from methanol poisoning in Laos 2 years ago for campaigning to raise awareness of overseas travel risks. The Australian Conservation Foundation has welcomed the first environment protection order issued by the new Environmental Protection Agency. The order prevents further land clearing works on 1,600 hectares in the Great Barrier Reef catchment on a cattle station south of Cairns. The ACF says the destruction of forests and critical habitat in the area is causing further stress on the reef, which is already damaged by global warming. Ukraine's President Volodymyr Zelensky has promised to respond to a deadly Russian strike on 2 buses in the city of Kramatorsk. 30 people died and 20 were wounded. The BBC's Dan Johnson is in eastern Ukraine.
1: The regional head of government for Donetsk said some of the bodies couldn't yet be identified because of the severity of the attack. He said civilian transport was being deliberately targeted to maximise casualties and that he could no longer risk the lives of passengers or drivers, and so bus services in Kramatorsk and nearby Slovyansk have been suspended. The two cities are part of Ukraine's so-called fortress belt of frontline towns which have been under prolonged and intense bombardment. Across the country, bridges, petrol stations and railway lines have been increasingly targeted as Russian attacks have stepped up over recent weeks.
0: After 237 days in space, 4 astronauts have returned to Earth. Jessica Meir, Jack Hathaway, Sophie Adonau and Andrei Fedayev launched in February. On the International Space Station, their research focused on pneumonia-causing bacteria, blood flow in microgravity and IV generation in space. It aims to help prepare for future missions to the Moon and Mars. Here's the moment they splash down in the Pacific Ocean off the coast of the US state of California.
2: We have visual confirmation of splashdown. Dragon Freedom has returned home, and Jessica, Jack, Sophie and Andre.
3: Splashdown. On behalf of SpaceX, welcome home, Crew 12.
0: More than 100 Victorian artists are preparing to entertain Melburnians and visitors today. Musicians, dancers, actors and circus artists are performing from this afternoon and across the weekend as part of celebrations to mark the Ian Potter State Theatre reopening season. While tonight, the cultural landmark, the Arts Centre Melbourne's Spire, will glow brightly when it's transformed into an animated artwork. Turning to sport, the Cairns Taipans have defeated the Brisbane Bullets 97-91 in the NBL. Brisbane took an early lead but slumped to their third consecutive loss. Nate Hinton scored 30 points while Taipans import Jalen Brown scored 25. Tonight, the Illawarra Hawks will take on the Tasmania Jackjumpers. And Jordan Boss and Ellie Carpenter have been named Professional Footballers Australia's Footballers of the Year. Lucas Harrington and Letitia McKenna were the Young Footballers of the Year.
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7: Good morning. Let's have a look at the weather from the Bureau for your 4-day forecast for Gippsland and the Latrobe Valley for your Friday. Yes, we've made it to Friday. There's chance of fog, which it has been foggy out there, of course. So do take care on the roads early morning, but a mostly sunny day today with the light winds, top of 25 degrees. Then for the weekend, Saturday, partly cloudy, high chance of showers, most likely in the morning and afternoon with a top of 20 degrees. And then on Sunday, partly cloudy with light winds, getting down to a low of 7, top of 23 degrees. And right now at 5 minutes past 9, we're currently sitting on 8 degrees.

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1: We certainly are in for a good time with Friday's edition of the Country Crew on Gippsland FM 104.7, connecting our community. And thank you to Yvonne for the breakfast program, of course, filling in for Chris while he's away. Right now, I'm going to start it off with a song from Slim Dusty, and this one's called Indian Pacific. Let's have a listen to that one right now.

brush your teeth and comb your hair. Don't you wish you could go back in time? We sometimes chop the wood before

Tony McKenna there with a good song. That one, of course, Yabbies in the Dam, comes off his Spirit of the Land album. Thank you for your phone call, Joan. Glad you're enjoying your Friday. And certainly it is going very quickly this year, for sure. Right now, you want to hear some... you wanted to hear some Tony McKenna, and this one comes off his album One Tree Plain, and he was certainly a great artist, was Tony McKenna. He tells the stories in his songs, and you wanted to hear One Tree Plain.

Oh, what a fantastic song there from Amber Lawrence. I've got a hankering for a love song. That is a very good one. And that comes off her Suburban Cowgirl album. It's a great album and it's got some great music on it. 15 songs on that CD. 23 minutes past nine with Friday's edition of The Country Crew on Gippsland FM 104.7, connecting our community. Now, Churchill Community Family Fishing. Yes, community, Churchill Community Family Fishing and Fun Day. Come along, bring the family for a day out of fishing and fun at Lake Highland Madison Park, Mackey's Road in Churchill. That's on Saturday the 21st of November. Everyone must register to enter. Cost is $2 per child or $5 per family. Come along and experience the wonderful of fishing as a family. Every child who has registered gets a chance to win a prize for catching a fish. They will also receive a lucky door prize, entry ticket, and a free sausage and drink. Registrations open at 10 a.m. Fishing starts at 10:30 a.m. and fishing at 1:30 p.m. Prize presentation starts at 2 p.m. The Lions Club will have hot food and cold drinks available all day. Free face painting and other exciting activities. So that will be fantastic. Of course, put on by the Lions Club. So looking forward to that one. Right now, let's hear this one from Tori Dark. Cut Me Loose.

Oh, what a fantastic song from Tori Dark there, Cut Me Loose, and certainly Saturday. We have got, Saturday is going to be a great one because we have got Pick a Box. It's happening, all happening, a fundraiser for Gippsland FM, and there is lots of prizes. Of course, I've seen, all the prizes, and there's some really good ones there. I'll tell you what. It's going to be a great night. So make sure you come along to that one. Right. And also we have got the, covered up on the 18th. On a Sunday, we've got another fundraiser, the Bunnings Barbecue in Mid Valley in Moore at Bunnings. So make sure you come along that day. Meet the Gippsland FM team and, of course, buy a sausage as well. So that's a fundraiser for Gippsland FM 104.7, your local community radio station. And right now, let's hear this one from Andrew Swift, Ball and Chain.

0: And just another reminder of that Fishing Day that is presented by the Lions Club of Churchill and District. And you can see us on our Lions Club of Churchill Facebook page. It is lionsclubchurchill.com.au. Coming up for you next, we're going to hear a double play from Becky Cole. The first one is Only the Beginning with her solo career, and then a song with Travis Collins with I'm Australian.
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Oh, what a fantastic song that one is, by Becky Cole and Travis Collins. I'm Australian. Right now, let's hear this one from Adam Harvey. This one is called Love Bug. Then fong it up with a song from Steve Earle with Copperhead Road.

0: Across your Friday morning, you are listening to The Country Crew here on Gippsland FM 104.7. Steve Earle, Copperhead Road. What a terrific song that one is. The time is just on 9:48. Let's hear this one from Jack Clement. And this one's called You Must Believe in Magic.
1: Matt is the captain of Alpha Centauri. We must be out of our minds. Though we are shipmates and bound for tomorrow, everyone here's flying blind.

That is the crew bound for Alpha Centauri. Dreamers and poets and clowns. 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

Oh, Lynn Harvey there. Blue Aussie Girl. What a terrific song. That one is 5 minutes away from 10 o'clock. We've got the national radio news coming up at 10 o'clock and continue with more of country music right up until 11 a.m. this morning. Right now, let's hear this. 10 o'clock and continue with more of country music right up until 11 a.m. this morning. Right now, let's hear this one from

0: In the natural world, there are 28 species of birds called drongos. Recently, however, a new species has been discovered in Morwell, the wandering drongo. It is extremely rare, and indeed, there are only 3 of them, and they're all males. There are no females, so they cannot breed. They are seldom seen, and even more extraordinary, they can only be heard once a week on Wednesday mornings from 9 a.m. to 11 a.m, where they chatter and chirp and play music. Some scientists believe they do this to attract a mate. 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
1: And you are with the Country Crew, and you can catch me and Wayne over the next few weeks with the drongos. Chris is away at the moment. It's time for the news.
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3: Good morning, I'm Laura Devoy. The NDIS Quality and Safeguards Commissioner has launched an inquiry into the use of seclusion in disability support services, following reports current practices may inappropriately limit the freedoms of people with disability. The inquiry will seek to understand the causes and impacts of such practices, assess whether existing safeguards are effective, and develop recommendations to strengthen oversight, improve provider practices, and maximise participants' independence and autonomy. The Commissioner says she's concerned people with disability may be subjected to unlawful or unnecessary deprivation of liberty. Artificial intelligence data company Firmus has withdrawn its application to list on the ASX. The company was set to float later this month, valued at more than $40 billion, which would have been one of Australia's biggest ever floats. But in a statement released this morning, Firmus said its board determined the terms on which the offer could proceed would not appropriately reflect the strength of the company's business and long-term growth outlook. It says it will instead pursue private investment. Meantime, a new community action group is urging greater awareness about the realities of AI data centres being built in Australia. The Stop the Cooks River AI project is launching its campaign in the Sydney suburb of Arncliffe today, particularly petitioning against the proposed data centre being built adjacent to the

0: River. Organiser Paddy Gibson told National Radio News not enough people are aware of how they will personally be impacted by the construction of data centres.
1: This is about developing their military power, their corporate power. It's not about the needs of ordinary people, and it's actually against the interests of ordinary people. So we think it's important to actually take a stand and say the resources we have, the energy we have, the water we have, this should be for the community's needs and for the transition of our existing industry and our existing industrial base.
0: Tasmania will begin vaccinating the shy albatross against bird flu. The threatened species is unique to Tasmania and is considered highly vulnerable to H5 bird flu. However, no signs of the disease have been observed in breeding colonies. The state government says up to 100 birds on Albatross Island will be vaccinated, but the process will depend on weather, access conditions, and the ability to safely administer two doses while minimising disturbance to breeding birds. US prosecutors have filed additional charges against former Venezuelan President Nicolas Maduro and his wife Celia Flores. The couple were already awaiting trial on weapons and drug trafficking charges, which they have denied. The BBC's Nada Tawfik reports.
2: The new charges allege that the former President Nicolas Maduro personally signed off on a system of repression and torture to silence dissent. His alleged victims included three US citizens who are not named. The indictment says one American was punched, electrocuted, and forced to eat his own vomit. Another was allegedly beaten and had a gun shoved in his mouth. And the third, according to the indictment, was handcuffed, hooded, and beaten repeatedly, suffering a permanent eye injury. The Maduro's lawyers have argued that they should not be prosecuted in a U.S. court on grounds of head of state immunity.
0: Turning to sport, supercars drivers are gearing up for qualifying at the Bathurst 1000. Ford's Kai Allen was the fastest in the first practice session yesterday, while Cooper Murray's co-driver Lockie Dalton topped the timesheets in the second session. Practice 3 is about to get underway, with another session to take place before qualifying this afternoon.
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6: And let's take a look at the weather from the Bureau for your four-day forecast for Gippsland and the Latrobe Valley. For the remainder of your Friday, it'll be a mostly sunny day with light winds, with a top of 25 degrees. Looks like it's still hanging around, the fog there. But once the fog lifts, it should be a nice day on this Friday morning, top of 25 degrees. Then on the weekend, Saturday, partly cloudy, high chance of showers, most likely in the morning and afternoon, with light winds becoming westerly, 15 to 25 k's, with a top of 20 degrees. And then on Sunday, partly cloudy with light winds, top of 23 degrees. And right now, we're currently sitting on 14 degrees. And welcome to the second hour of the Country Crew on Gippsland FM 104.7. Let's hear this one from Melinda Schneider. This one's called Can You Hear Me Down the Hillside? Can You Hear Me Down the Hillside?

cousin, I even kissed Aunt Lou. Ooh, but if I ever had to make a choice, I guess it ought to be sick. But I'd trade them all, plus a gal down the road, for Grandma's been the best. I'd trade them all, plus a gal down the road. Well, the best again down the road.

Oh, what a fantastic song there from John Denver. And that one is called Grandma's Feather Bed. What a terrific song that one is. Well, the time is 11 minutes past 10 with Sean with Friday's edition of The Country Crew on Gippsland FM 104.7. Take your calls 2151 348 444 is the number to call. Right now, let's hear this one from Marcus Meyer, and this one's called Leap of Faith. Fong it up with a song by Gina Jeffries with Coming Back.

Oh, what a fantastic song there from Gina Jeffries, Coming Back. Nice, fancy one. Right now, let's hear this one from Sarah Storer. This one's called Man Trap.

Oh, what a wonderful song there from Sandy Dodd, Rocky Top. What a great song there. It's 25 minutes past 10 with Sean with the Country Crew on this Friday morning as we get towards the weekend. Right now, let's hear this one from the McClymonts. And this one's called Wrapped Up Good.

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Oh, the Sunny Cowgirls there with Pick Me Up. What a terrific bouncy one, that one. And before that, we heard Adam Brand and the Outlaws with Time of Your Life. Thank you for your phone call, Wayne the Wanderer. Of course, he does a couple of programs here on Gippsland FM 104.7, the Drongos, and of course, the Drongos. And Thursdays, of course, at the moment. Right now, let's hear this one. This one's by Casey Chambers, Not Pretty Enough.

Oh, Johnny Chester, the world's greatest mum. What a terrific song. Right now, let's hear this one from Liam Rhymes. Life Goes On.

Casey Chambers and her version of the song True Colours. What a wonderful song there. Got to play this one from Lee Kernaghan and Dragon with Young Years. Then I'll come back and say my goodbyes.

Bit of Lee Kernighan with Dragon with Young Years. That just about wraps it up for the Country Crew on this Friday morning. Thank you for your company and for your phone calls. Really appreciate it. I'll be back again next week between 9 a.m. Have a nice rest of your Friday and a great weekend. And it's bye for now for me.

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1: Hello, I'm Laura Devoy. Concerns people with disability may be subjected to unlawful or unnecessary deprivation of liberty have prompted an inquiry, Scarlett Coppola reports.
2: The NDIS Qualify and Safeguards Commissioner has launched an inquiry into the use of seclusion in disability support services. There have been reports current practices may inappropriately limit the freedoms of people with disability. The inquiry will seek to understand the causes and impacts of such practices, assess whether existing safeguards are effective, and develop recommendations to strengthen oversight, improve provider practices, and maximise participants' independence and autonomy. Commissioner Louise Glanville says she's concerned people with disability may be subjected to unlawful or unnecessary deprivation of liberty.
1: The trial of three men accused of murdering two Australian brothers and their American friend in Mexico is set to wrap up. Jake and Callum Robinson and Carter Road were allegedly murdered while on a surfing trip in Baja California in 2024. The court heard closing arguments this morning. The verdict is expected to be handed down on Friday local time. The federal government says it's calling on the Australian Taxation Office to consult businesses before a ban on credit card payments comes into effect. The ATO announced the plan in response to the Reserve Bank's ban on credit card surcharges. Businesses have criticised the move, and the Coalition is urging the government to direct the tax office to reverse it. Foreign Minister Penny Wong told Channel 9 the government cannot force the ATO to do anything.
3: They are independent. You know, governments can't direct the tax office to implement tax in a certain way. What we can do is say to them, you should be consulting with small business, and we would really encourage the ATO to engage with small business about this.
1: The New South Wales government has taken control of plans to create a plaza outside Sydney Town Hall. The City of Sydney's